0: went to work at the Ulster Hospital just outside Belfast, traitors to the country. The South Eastern Trust has praised her for bravely insisting on continuing with her shift. A weight loss pill has been approved for use in the UK. The Wegovy tablet could become available privately in weeks for eligible adults. To sport, and co-hosts Mexico are off to a winning start at the World Cup. They beat South Africa 2-0, as Lance Moore reports.
1: Well, 87,000 passionate fans headed to the iconic Azteca Stadium yesterday. The majority Mexican crowd enjoyed Shakira and Burna Boy before the home side rolled over South Africa. Well, it wasn't what you'd call a dirty game, but that didn't stop there being three red cards, two for South Africa and one for Mexico. FIFA estimate more than a billion people watched the action.
0: Staying at the World Cup, Scott McTominay's missed training through illness ahead of Scotland's opening match against Haiti early on Sunday. The Navarino midfielder apparently has an upset stomach. That's the latest. I'm Marion.

he's a good leading light of the scene, know what I mean? He created the vibe, he takes you for a ride, and as if by design, the

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2: From the Sky News Centre at 2, the Prime Minister insists he knows keeping the British people safe is his first priority. Sir Keir Starmer's picked Dan Jarvis to replace John Healey as Defence Secretary after he resigned over military funding, as did Armed Forces Minister Al Cairns. He quit just minutes after this interview.
3: Within the situation, I need to do what's right by the armed forces. And if I don't think that's right, then I will absolutely consider my position. And from my perspective at the moment, we have not closed with this deal.
2: Both say the PM wasn't willing to part with the cash to allow the military to meet the growing threats facing the country. The Prime Minister insists he will provide resources to keep the UK safe. Elsewhere, Donald Trump cancelled planned airstrikes on Iran tonight, saying a peace deal between the two countries could be signed this weekend. But Tehran's foreign ministry says no final conclusion has been reached. School leavers, as well as young people starting university for the first time, are being offered a vaccine against meningitis B in England and Scotland. It follows recent outbreaks, the most serious being in Kent, where two teenagers died. Elon Musk's rocket firm SpaceX will make its stock market debut in the US later in what could be the world's biggest flotation in history. It's expected to be valued at £1.3 trillion from the Nasdaq, making the owner the world's first trillionaire. Nabil Ahmed from Oxfam says that's nothing to celebrate.
4: It's a new peak for just showing how unimaginably unequal our economies have become, but also just how rigged our economy has become. FIFA.

Estimates more than a billion people tuned in to watch the 2026 World Cup opening ceremony and match. Co-host Mexico got off to a winning start, beating South Africa 2-0 at the iconic Azteca Stadium in Mexico City. And Taylor Swift is being inducted into the Songwriters Hall of Fame in the US. The 36-year-old becomes the youngest woman ever given the honour. That's the latest. I'm Barry.

You're gonna set my soul, gonna set my soul on fire. Got a whole lot of money that's ready to burn, so get those stakes up higher. There's a thousand pretty women waiting out there. They're all living the devil may care, and I am just a devil with love to spare. So Viva Las Vegas, Viva Las Vegas. How I wish that there were more than 24 hours in the day. Even if there were 40 more, I wouldn't sleep a minute away. Oh, there's blackjack and poker and the roulette wheel, a fortune won and lost on every deal.

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I'm gonna have me some fun. If it costs me my very last dime, if I wind up broke, well, I'll always remember that I had a swing in time. I'm gonna give it everything I've got. Lady luck, please let the dice stay hot.

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1: From the Sky News Centre at 3, the Prime Minister is under pressure after both his Defence Secretary and Armed Forces Minister quit. John Healey and Al Cairns accused Sir Keir Starmer of not committing enough money to the Defence Investment Plan. Dan Jarvis has taken over at the MOD. The PM insists the money he's planning to spend is enough to protect the UK. Conservative leader Kimmy Badenoch says she brought the issue up during Prime Minister's questions this week, and the PM's answer left her pretty clear.
2: He was not going to put money into defence to the amount that was required. And I'm sure John Healey sat there listening to the Prime Minister tell me that he was increasing defence funding when he is not.
1: Donald Trump's cancelled planned airstrikes on Iran, saying peace talks have been taken to the highest level of the Iranian leadership and approved. But Tehran's foreign ministry says no final conclusion has been reached. It's hoped the man stabbed in North Belfast on Monday night could be woken from a coma in the next couple of days. The attack triggered violence in the city, while a nurse says she was chased by a gang on her way into work at the Ulster Hospital. First Minister Michelle O'Neill is condemning threats against healthcare workers from ethnic minorities.
3: The issue that we saw over the course of the last number of nights has been pure racism in its vilest form. And we say very clearly no to racism in our society, and I believe that is where the vast majority of people here are good and welcoming and inclusive and value those people that work right across all of our sectors.
1: A 14-year-old girl has been charged with three counts of attempted murder after a stabbing at a school in Manchester. Two pupils and a member of staff were injured at the Co-op Academy in Blakely on Tuesday. Elon Musk's SpaceX has priced its shares at $135 each ahead of its stock market debut in New York later. It values the rocket company at £1.3 trillion. Investors will decide when trading begins whether these shares are actually worth that. And three red cards helped kick the World Cup off in Mexico. The co-hosts beat South Africa by 2-0. That's the latest. I'm Barry Williams.

perfect.

got around, slowly drifting away. Wave after wave, slowly drifting away. And it feels like I'm drowning, pulling against the stream.

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2: From the Sky News Centre at 4, the Prime Minister insists a key defence funding plan provides the resources the military needs, saying keeping the country safe is his first duty. Dan Jarvis has replaced John Healey, who quit as Defence Secretary yesterday. He said Sir Keir Starmer and the Treasury were unwilling to commit the money needed for defence. Hours later, on Forces Minister Al Cairns also resigned. General Sir Richard Barons co-authored the recent Strategic Defence Review.
3: This government has chosen neither to pay for nor implement the review that it agreed only a year ago. What is so disappointing, as you can sense, to the point of anger, is that there was no point doing the review if they're never going to implement it.
2: Iran says it's not yet reached a final conclusion on a peace deal with the United States to end the war. The foreign ministry claims most of the text is finalised, but it accuses Washington of repeatedly shifting its position. The leader of the Ulster Unionist Party has called four men who chased a nurse on her way to work at the Ulster Hospital just outside Belfast traitors to the country. The South Eastern Trust has praised her for bravely insisting and continuing with her shift. There was a stabbing on Monday night in Belfast which led to trouble across the city. A weight loss pill has been approved for use in the UK. The Wegovy tablet could become available privately in weeks for eligible adults. Co-hosts Mexico are off to a winning start at the World Cup. There for us is Tyrone Francis.
4: In front of a passionate 87,000 supporters, Mexico made the perfect start. Julian Quinones firing the ball through the goalkeeper's leg after 9 minutes. Wall striker Raul Jimenez headed his first ever World Cup goal at the age of 35 in the second half to wrap up the game. South Africa were given two red cards and Mexico collected one, so two goals, three red cards and Mexico celebrating. Fair to say the tournament is off to a flyer.
2: And Scott McTominay missed training through illness ahead of Scotland's opening match against Haiti early on Sunday. The midfielder apparently has an upset stomach. That's the latest, I'm Barry Weir.

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2: From the Sky News Centre at 5, the Prime Minister insists he knows keeping the British people safe is his first duty. Sir Keir Starmer's picked Dan Jarvis to replace John Healey as the Defence Secretary after he resigned over military funding, as did Armed Forces Minister Al Carnes. He quit just minutes after this interview.
3: Within the situation, I need to do what's right by the armed forces. And if I don't think that's right, then I will absolutely consider my position. From my perspective at the moment, we have not closed with this deal.
2: Both say the PM wasn't willing to part with the cash to allow the military to meet the growing threats facing the country. The Prime Minister insists he'll provide resources to keep the UK safe. Elsewhere, Donald Trump cancelled planned strikes on Iran, saying a peace deal between the two countries could be signed this weekend. But Tehran's foreign ministry says no final conclusion has been reached. School leavers, as well as young people starting university for the first time, are being offered a vaccine against meningitis B in England and Scotland. It follows recent outbreaks, the most serious being in Kent, where two teenagers died. Elon Musk's rocket firm SpaceX will make its stock market debut in the US later in what could be the world's biggest flotation in history. It's expected to be valued at £1.3 trillion, making its owner the first trillionaire. Nabil Ahmed, Oxfam's Director of Economic and Racial Justice, says that's nothing to celebrate.
4: It's a new peak for just showing how unimaginably unequal our economies have become, but also just how rigged our economy has become.
2: FIFA estimates more than a billion people tuned in to watch the 2026 World Cup opening ceremony and match. Co-host Mexico got off to a winning start, beating South Africa 2-0. And Taylor Swift has been inducted into the Songwriters Hall of Fame in the US. The 36-year-old becomes the youngest woman ever given the honour. That's the latest. I'm Barry Williams.

Generation of the groove. Generation on the move. 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

then it's adios. If I'm with your trees, then she give it. When I see police, then we gang low. That's another piece, that's another zone. Ice in the VVs, now she down to get treachy. I got all this water on me like Fiji.

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2: From the Sky News Centre at 6, the Prime Minister insists the money he's planning to spend on defence is enough to protect the UK. His comments come after John Healey resigned as Defence Secretary, claiming planned funding falls well short of what's required at a dangerous time. Dan Jarvis is replacing him. Education Secretary Bridget Phillipson says they're making the right choices.
3: We are investing record amounts into defence, the biggest uplift in funding since the Cold War, alongside big investment in schemes and programmes and initiatives that will protect our country and keep us safe for many years into the future. And I'm sorry that John won't be with us as we take that forward.
2: Donald Trump's cancelled planned airstrikes on Iran, saying peace talks have been taken to the highest level of the Iranian leadership and approved. The US president claims a deal to end the war could be signed within days, but Tehran's foreign ministry says no final conclusion has been reached. US correspondent Mark Stone says it was a day of extremes.
4: A day that started with him threatening to carry out a third night of strikes. So the end of the day, with a peace deal is done, the Vice President, J.D. Vance, could be in Europe by the weekend signing.
2: It's hoped the man stabbed in North Belfast on Monday night could be woken from a coma in the next couple of days. The attack triggered violence in the city, with reports healthcare workers from ethnic minorities are being targeted. School leavers are being offered a vaccine against meningitis B in England and Scotland. It follows recent outbreaks, the most serious being in Kent, where two teenagers died. FIFA believe more than a billion people tuned in to watch the World Cup opening ceremony and match. Co-host Mexico beat South Africa 2-0, while South Korea got past the Czech Republic 2-1. And Taylor Swift has become the youngest ever woman to be inducted into the Songwriters Hall of Fame in the US. She was joined by Alanis Morissette and Kenny Loggins. That's the latest. I'm Kat Suave.

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2: From the Sky News Centre at 7, the Prime Minister insists a key defence funding plan does provide the resources the military needs. Dan Jarvis has replaced John Healey, who quit as Defence Secretary yesterday. He accused Sir Keir Starmer of being unwilling to commit the money needed for defence. Armed Forces Minister Al Khans also resigned. General Sir Richard Barons co-authored the Strategic Defence Review.
3: This government has chosen neither to pay for nor implement the review that it agreed only a year ago. What is so disappointing is that there was no point doing the review if they're never going to implement it.
2: Iran says it's not yet reached a final conclusion on a peace deal with the US to end the war. Earlier, Donald Trump claimed talks have been brought to the highest level of leadership and approved. He told reporters he's even thinking about when it'll be signed.
4: The Strait will officially open as soon as we sign, which could be soon, very soon, maybe over the weekend. In Europe, I won't be able to be there, but JD will be there, Vice President, and some of the people.
2: A 14-year-old girl's due in court later, charged with three counts of attempted murder after an alleged knife attack at a school in Manchester. Two students and a member of staff were injured in Blakely on Tuesday. School leavers and university starters are going to be offered a meningitis B vaccine in England and Scotland. It'll require two doses starting from July. Elon Musk's rocket firm SpaceX will make its stock market debut in the US later in what could be the world's biggest flotation in history. It's expected to be valued at £1.3 trillion, potentially making its owner the world's first trillionaire. And Mexico got their World Cup off to a perfect start in front of a home crowd, but it wasn't without its controversies. The host nation beat South Africa 2-0 in a match in which three red cards were handed out. That's the latest. I'm Kat Suave.

0: and two ministerial aides. They're accusing Sir Keir Starmer of being unwilling and unable to invest enough in the military to keep the country safe. The UK economy shrank slightly in April as the effects of the Iran war hit spending. GDP contracted by 0.1%, according to data from the Office for National Statistics. Business Secretary Peter Kyle says overall, Labour has overseen an era of economic growth.
1: Today the growth figures came out. Again, we got to 0.7%, which is an increase, a multiple increase on what forecasters thought was possible. It is a sustained increase also since the last growth figure, so we have had growth consistently this year.
0: Iran says it hasn't reached a final decision on a deal with the US to end the war. Last night, President Trump claimed again an agreement was imminent and had already been approved by Tehran. Around a million young people will be offered a meningitis B vaccine in England and Scotland. The double dose will be offered to those in year 13 and anyone under the age of 25 heading to university in the autumn. Elon Musk's rocket company SpaceX will make its Wall Street debut later today. It could be the world's biggest flotation in history, with an expected value of £1.3 trillion. The listing could make Mr. Musk, who's already the world's richest man, a trillionaire. Former hedge fund manager Professor Patrick Boyle explains what the appeal is for investors.
2: You ask anyone why they're investing, they don't say, oh, well, I've gone through the accounts, rocket's the best AI or anything like that. They say, never bet against Elon.
0: And the World Cup has begun with an opening match which saw more red cards than goals. Mexico beat South Africa 2-0, but three players were sent off in the second half. That's the latest. I'm Kat Suave.

0: brother. Treat you like a friend. Respect you like a lover. Oh, oh, oh, oh, oh, oh.
1: You could bet that, never gotta sweat that. You could bet that, never gotta sweat that. You could bet that, never gotta sweat that. You could bet that.

0: 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Then what's stopping you?
1: Get it on air.
2: Join today at uoi.org.uk/get involved.
3: JR! 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

0: question how we get down in the United Kingdom.
1: I roll with the family only. I've been on the graph, now it's back to the old me. Baby, you daft, you don't have to be lonely. Bring a couple gal, come hang with the broskies. Letting off steam, gonna get steaming. Summer come round, it's a sesh season. Said she ain't free till the next weekend. Work in the morning, that's a dead reason.

0: Nation. From the Sky News Centre at 9, the Prime Minister insists he knows keeping the British people safe is his first duty. Sir Keir Starmer's picked Dan Jarvis to replace John Healey as Defence Secretary after he resigned over military funding. He was joined by Armed Forces Minister Al Carnes, who quit just minutes after this interview.
1: Within the situation, I need to do what is right by the Armed Forces. And if I don't think that's right, then I will absolutely consider my position. And from my perspective at the moment, we have not closed with this deal.
0: They both say the Prime Minister isn't willing to invest enough in defence to meet the growing threats that face the UK. The financial effects of the Iran war led to the economy shrinking slightly in April. GDP was down by 0.1% as fuel price rises hit spending. The US president has once again set expectations high for a peace deal with Iran. Donald Trump says an agreement has been approved by Tehran's leadership.

0: expectations high for a peace deal with Iran. Donald Trump says an agreement has been approved by Tehran's leadership, but they say no conclusion has been reached. School leavers, as well as young people starting university, are being offered a vaccine against meningitis B in England, Wales and Scotland. It follows deadly outbreaks in Kent and Reading. Three red cards were dished out as co-host Mexico beat South Africa 2-0 in the opening game at the World Cup. The other hosts, Canada, take on Bosnia and Herzegovina later, and the USA face Paraguay overnight. Former FIFA advisor Michael Hirschman says football's soared in person popularity in America since the last World Cup was held there in 1994.
1: It wasn't amongst the top 20 popular sports. Now it's the third most popular sport in our country. More children are playing a soccer year than baseball in school. And so the excitement is palpable.
0: And Taylor Swift has become the youngest ever woman to be inducted into the Songwriters Hall of Fame in the US. She was joined by Alanis Morissette and Kenny Loggins. That's the latest. I'm Kat Suave.
2: Good morning, everyone. Happy Friday. We are here bright and early on your Friday morning to make sure that waking up is a little bit easier for you. You're listening to URY. It's me, Emma Imogen. I'm here to soundtrack your life for the next 2 hours. And believe me, I have some good stuff coming up. This is super exciting and a very special day here at URY because it is my last show, which just means that this show is going to be bigger and better than any of the others I've done before. And maybe I'm feeling a little bit emotional, but we're gonna get through it together, okay? And I'm gonna jump straight in, play you one of my absolute favourite songs at the minute from a man that I hold very near and dear to my heart. I don't know if I could have done the entirety of university without listening to this artist. I mean, I think for a lot of us, this artist soundtracks our childhood and the way that we grew up in the band that he was in before he went solo. And it kind of feels full circle because before I joined university during my A-levels, I went to see this man on tour. And now I finished university and in about 3 weeks' time, I'm going to see this man on tour again. So it feels like a very special person and a very special song to me. This is from his newest album. It's his first single from the album. It's Aperture. And this is Mr. Harry Styles on URY.

we do belong together. Mr. Harry Styles, I don't know if anyone could say it better, and I do believe that radio brings us together for just a couple hours of the day, wherever you are listening. Speaking of, I want to know where you are listening from, and you can send us a message at ury.org.uk. Just put your name and where you are listening from, and I can give you a little shout out on this Friday morning to maybe brighten up your Friday a little bit. But I think we should really kick off the show by talking about something that is near and dear to my heart, and that is Love Island. Now, if you've been listening to this show for a while, you know that we love to talk about Love Island. And the new season is well and truly in session, okay? It is beefy now. People are arguing, it's getting exciting. And you know what? Me and my housemates were saying that we have never seen a bigger divide between the girls and the boys than this season. Usually the girls rift, or the boys maybe rift with each other, or just into couples, they don't like each other. But an actual boy-girl divide in the villa, I think, is almost unheard of. It is such a good series. And if you were the type of person that saw the first episode of this series and went, the series is kind of boring, it's not like all the other series, then I need to tell you with the most love ever that this happens every year, and you just need to hold out for like a week and a half, and it all starts to kick off, okay? This is my expert opinion in Love Island, and I've been watching for a while, and I know, okay? If someone comes in and you don't like them to begin with, they're probably going to be your favourite by the end of it. And if you think it's a boring season or a bad lineup, just wait a week and a half, and then you'll be saying, oh, it's one of the best seasons that we've seen, okay? Trust me on that. But I don't just want to talk about what, you know, why Love Island's good at the minute, but I want to talk about reasons that we couldn't go on Love Island. Me and you, okay? Why couldn't me and you go on Love Island, okay? I'll start us off. I personally have to have a coffee in the morning before I speak to anyone, and it seems like they try and chat to each other before anyone's got a coffee. I couldn't do that. Number two, I get razor burn on my legs. I don't know, I couldn't shave my legs in there because I'd get like strawberry legs, you know? That's a reason that I can't do it. I don't know how these girls are so smooth all the time, do you know what I mean? And finally, one that I saw on TikTok, which is one of my favorite reasons because it is so silly but I love it, is that you can't go to sleep without a little bit of a YouTube video on. Just a cute little YouTube video. Maybe some ASMR to help you fall asleep. Can't do that in the villa. They're not going to let you do that. I've been falling asleep to an audiobook for the past month. They wouldn't let me have my audiobook in there. So I want to know what you, why you couldn't go on Love Island. And I need you to tell me after this song. It is a song by an artist that I absolutely love. She's actually opening for Harry Styles, so in one of his legs of his tour, so I think it's quite fitting that we're playing her next. She is cool. Her vibe is different. And after this song, I need you to message in ury.org.uk. Why couldn't you go on Love Island?

Sky Newman with Hairdresser here on URY. It is the URY Breakfast Show with me, Emma Imogen. I'm here for the next 2 hours to soundtrack your Friday morning. And we, before that song, were talking about Love Island and the reasons that we personally couldn't go on Love Island. And I ask you to send me in some messages on URY.org.uk about why you couldn't go on to Love Island. And you know what? You delivered. And these are actually hilarious. You guys are the funniest people I know. Okay. So Jess put, I actually hate sleeping in a bed with someone. I would rather be uncoupled and sleep in one of those beds on the side room instead of the main room because I cannot deal with someone's feet touching mine. Fair enough. You know, if you have to sleep in a bed with someone every single, let's deep that. Every single night that you are in there, you are in bed with another person. And half the time, you're probably not even going to like that person. That feels like a scam. Do you know what I mean? That feels wrong. So I understand, Jess, fair enough. That's a reason that you can't go on Love Island. Ruby has put, all of my vocab is TikTok references. I think I'd get told off. You know what? I think it would be funny. I think you'd be the type of person that they'd go, oh, she's so much personality. People would love you. But I understand that, you know, maybe people in there wouldn't get it. And then it's, you know, your humour wouldn't be understood. And it's, yeah, I understand. Don't you worry about it. One of my favourite ones that was sent in that I need to say is such a valid point of why you couldn't go on Love Island, because Anna has said, thank you for putting your name, Anna. Anna has said, I need to poop in private. I need to poop in private. I cannot have a shared bathroom that, like, what, how many people are in that villa at once? At least 12. 12 people are in a villa and you're all sharing, what, 2 toilets? No, no, I need to poop in private. I need to have my own space and my own time and to, like, not feel rushed. And I feel like in the villa, I'd feel very self-conscious. Also, I read somewhere, this is personally, I read somewhere that there was cameras in, I read somewhere that there were cameras in the toilets and they don't use them, like they don't air anything, but the producers have them in the toilets just in case like someone faints and they need to go find them. I don't know whether that's true, but that would also freak me out. If I knew there was a camera in there, I wouldn't be able to poop and I would be bloated for the entire time. So Anna, girl, I feel you. And finally, one of the most valid reasons is that Gabby says that she couldn't take the heart rate challenge seriously. Now, I'm glad you brought that up, Gabby, because I am a true defender of the heart rate challenge and I think I would really actually quite enjoy it. I picture the way that I would want to do it is, you know, like sexy racing driver, and I'd come out to this song by Miss Tate McRae. And I just feel good. I feel like, you know what? It doesn't take a lot to have a good heart rate challenge. I think it just takes confidence. And this is what this song gives me.

Now, I think that everyone is entitled to their own opinion. I think, you know, opinions, everyone can have one. Everyone deserves one. But I do believe that some opinions are, how do I put this, more correct than others. Do you know what I mean? Like, some people just have correct opinions, like pineapple shouldn't go on pizza. That, to me, correct opinion, okay? And now I am a person that I have a lot of correct opinions, but I want to know what your correct opinions are, okay? So send them to uoi.org.uk. What is something that you think is, it is an opinion, it's opinions based, but like, there is a right answer. Do you know what I mean? So mine is that breakfast food is a scam. That is my main correct opinion. Breakfast food does not make sense, okay? Why am I having cereal and, you know, bacon and eggs, but I can't have a steak? But then when I go out for breakfast, when I go out for brunch, I can have steak and eggs. But if I had a full steak at home, or if I wanted to have salmon for my breakfast, people would say, that's weird, that's not a breakfast food. What counts as a breakfast food? Why isn't food food? And to further back my correct opinion, I take from the fact that it is only in certain countries that we do that. I feel like it's a very British thing, it's a very American thing, it's kind of generally quite a Western thing, but even then I do just think it's British and American, because in Europe there are continental breakfasts that, you know, are meats and cheeses and things that you wouldn't necessarily count as a breakfast food. But in Asian countries, they'll have fried rice for breakfast, they'll have noodles for breakfast. These are things that we don't count as breakfast foods, but they will have them any time of the day. And so I believe that breakfast foods are scams. I think it's a way for us to pay money. You shouldn't need to tell me what I can eat in a morning. If I wake up in the morning and I think I want a bowl of cereal, then sure, I'll have a bowl of cereal. But if I wake up in the morning and say, oh, I actually want to make myself a pasta bake and have pasta bake, then yeah, and you know, I'll hold my hands up. I'm a big fan of leftovers for breakfast. And maybe that's just because I think breakfast food is a scam, okay? So I need to know what your correct opinions are. What is something that you hold so near and dear to your heart that you are like, you know, people may disagree with me, but they're wrong if they do. Do you know what I mean? What is something that you would, let's say, for example, die on the hill for, okay? Send them into uri.org.uk whilst we listen to Die on This Hill by Sienna Spiro.

Sienna Spiro with Die on This Hill, and I was asking you what hills you would die on. What correct opinions do you hold? Now, by a correct opinion, I mean something that is opinions-based, but some people are more right than others, you know? If they disagree with you, they're probably wrong. Mine is that breakfast food is a scam. I don't think breakfast food should exist as its own entity. I think I should be able to eat whatever I want at whatever time of day, and that is something that I would die on the hill. And I asked you guys to send in a message to ury.org.uk, and I've got a brilliant one here from Kai. And Kai says, I die on the hill that Tesco meal deals should have more non-mayo options. And you know what? Tea. I stand by that, actually. Because I personally have not been a mayo fan for the majority of my life. I've recently, I think it's the frontal lobe developing, became more of a mayo fan. But I completely agree. People don't like mayo, and it's always chicken mayo, tuna mayo, something with mayo. And they don't put butter, they put mayo instead. I'm assuming because it lasts longer. But I wholeheartedly agree that there should be more for non-mayo likers. Kai's put there should be more for picky eaters. Now, I don't know. I think there's a lot of options for picky eaters because you can just get like a cheese and ham sandwich. Do you know what I mean? I don't think we should be accommodating picky eating, because actually one of my correct opinions is that picky eaters just need to try more food. Because my boyfriend used to be a picky eater, in my opinion. And to be fair, when he was younger, he held his hand up and said that he was a picky eater. But even when I met him, there were things that he was like, I don't like that. And then I was like, well, just try some of mine. And he was like, I actually really like that. And it's just that you just got to keep on trying. Do you know what I mean? You got to keep trying and trying and trying. This next one I absolutely love. It is very near and dear to my heart, actually. Someone has put, they haven't put their name, but someone has said, I think that parking on campus should be free, or they should make it easier to get a parking permit. Yeah, I agree. I've been paying for parking on this campus for the past 3 years. I 100% think it should be a cheaper, and if not cheaper, then I should be able to apply for a permit somehow. Do you know what I mean? Even if it's first come, first serve, I would be there like a Ticketmaster queue waiting for the drop of parking permits, because it is ridiculous how much I am paying every day for parking. And I'm sure everyone is. I even spoke to my lecturer and he said that they don't even get parking for free. That's why half of the lecturers bike into work. It's not just a cute York thing. It's because they're not going to pay to park at work. They should get it for free. So I completely understand. These are brilliant things that we're dying on the hill for. Thank you so much for sending them in. I'm now going to play a little bit more music. This is one of my favourite songs at the minute. She is a superstar woman. I think I've played this every radio show that I've done, maybe for the past, since it came out, actually. I didn't expect to like this song as much as I do. I think she's just superwoman. This is Ariana Grande with Hate That I Made You Love Me here on URY. I think it is a fabulous song, and yeah, enjoy.

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Our relationship has only ever been about sex. I can promise you that this is not an emotional connection. We don't speak outside of the time we spend together, and whenever he talks about you, it's with the utmost respect.

0: I really didn't want to be the cause of any upset. He told me that you were aware this was going on and that he had your full consent. If he's lying about that, then please let me know, because I have my own feelings about dishonesty. Lies are not something that I want to get caught up in. You can reach out to me anytime, by the way, if you need any more details or you just need to vent or anything. Love and light, Madeline.
1: That was Madeline by Lily Allen. And before that, we had Hate That I Made You Love Me by Ariana Grande. You're listening to URY. It is the URY Breakfast Show with me, Emma Imogen. I'm here until 11 o'clock to make sure that your Friday morning is feeling, you know, positive and happy and like there's excitement in the day ahead. And what is very exciting for me today is that Olivia Rodrigo's new album has come out. Her third studio album is out today. It's called You Seem Pretty Sad for a Girl So In Love. Now, she has released two singles from this album before the album dropped today. So she released Drop Dead and The Cure, which have been out for a while. And I really have taken a liking to The Cure. I think it is one of her best songs. I think it is just fabulous and it's so well written and it is so her. And I do like Drop Dead, but it's very classic pop song, very classic pop song. And then the rest of the album I started to have a listen to this morning. Now, I didn't get all the way through. I still have two songs left to go, so I haven't listened to Expectations or Cigarette Smoke, but I have listened to the rest of them. And now, one thing about Olivia Rodrigo, right? I mean, the girl can write a song and she can write a pop song, but what she's so good at is writing a ballad that is so heartbreaking, gut-wrenching. I want to go and sit and cry for days, but in like the best way possible. She's really good at finding a feeling and writing something that sounds exactly like that feeling, okay? And I really think that is what she did really well in her debut album and her sophomore album. And this one, I think it's less that, to be honest. I think there are less ballads that really feel gut-wrenching, but the ones that do are amazing. I think that's one of the reasons why her song The Cure really stood out to me, is because I felt something whilst I was listening to it. And I feel the same about Begged, which is the ninth song on the album. There are 13 songs on the album. That's the ninth song on the album. And also the 11th song, which is called Less. Now, like I said, I haven't listened to the end of the album, but from what I've listened to so far, it kind of starts quite positive with Drop Dead. It's like it tells a story of like excitement, of you know, if I'm so excited, I feel so alive, if you kissed me, I would drop dead. And then it goes into the next song, which is called Stupid Song, which is like, I love you so much, no stupid song that I write could ever describe that. And then Honeybee, just again this kind of sweetness. Maggots for Brains, which goes into a bit of like a, I'm kind of so obsessed with you that I'm like a zombie. You and Me is a Forever Heart, is a very pop song. And then it kind of goes into like, You're In My Way. So the next song, number six on the album, is called My Way, which kind of transitions from this I'm so in love with you and I'm having the best time into, oh, I'm in love with you, but now it kind of feels like you're stopping me from doing things, you're changing the kind of course of my life, which feels weird to me. And then it goes into Purple and The Cure, which is like, you know, as much as I love you, there's something here that like isn't right, or like it didn't fix things that I thought it was going to fix. Then goes into the ninth song, Begged, which the essence of that song is, no matter how much you do for me, it will never be enough because I've had to beg for you to do it. You haven't just done it yourself. I've had to beg for you to be nice to me and bring me flowers and, you know, do all of those things. And so the flowers don't feel like nice flowers. They feel like me begging. And yeah, then it goes into What's Wrong With Me, which is a collaboration with Robert Smith, which again is like, I feel like something's wrong with me. What's wrong with me? And then it turns out the answer's you. You're wrong with me. Going into Less, which is like, if you have to let me go, if loving me is letting me go, then I wish you loved me less so you didn't have to let me go. And then I haven't listened to the last two songs, but I'm hoping they're kind of following this story of being so fangirly, like over the top, true, like, excitement kind of love into maybe realization that it's not something that you thought it was, into the kind of devastation of finding out that that isn't what you thought it was going to be. It really feels like this album is following a story more than the other albums. And whilst the other albums, I think, maybe have more singles on them, I don't know, we'll see how this album does. I feel like the other albums might have more singles on them, but this one has a real story arc to it, which I'm very much enjoying. So if you haven't listened to it, go listen. But before that, I am going to play you one of the songs. This is The Cure by Olivia Rodrigo.

0: Olivia Rodrigo with The Cure from her new album. You seem pretty sad for a girl so in love. It released today. That was one of her singles from the album The Cure, which she named after her ex's favourite band so that he would always see it if he wanted to Google his favourite band, which I think is absolutely brilliant.
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0: That's right. It is URY Breakfast, and that is what you're listening to. It's me, Emma Imogen, here to soundtrack your Friday morning until 11 o'clock, because we're just going to play you the most music. And actually, I've got a little bit of a throwback mix for us next. We've got some brilliant songs, some Pitbull, some Jordan Sparks, Bewitched, Carly Simon. I've got some Avril Lavigne on the way for you. There is so much, so don't go anywhere. We're going to kick off with Give Me Everything, because this Friday I need you to give everything, whether you're at work, whether you're searching for jobs, whatever you're doing today, give it everything so that the weekend feels worth it. You know you can do it.
2: Me not working hard. Yeah, right. Picture that with a Kodak. Or better yet, go to Times Square, take a picture of me with a Kodak. Took my life from negative to positive. I just want y'all to know that. And

I really hope that that was making you sing and dance on your Friday morning, because I know it was for me. So much so that someone from the next studio had to come and tell me to be quiet because I was singing too loudly. Sorry about that. I'm just having too much fun. And the fun isn't stopping, because I've got so much brilliant throwback music on the way for you. Like this is a bit of Jordan Sparks with No Air here on URY.

Jordan Sparks there with No Air, one of our throwback songs as we come up to 10 o'clock, come up to the hour. Guys, if you are just waking up, if you're just joining us here at URY, welcome on in. It's the URY Breakfast Show with me, Emma Imogen. I'm here for the next hour and 6 minutes to soundtrack your morning. It is also my last show here at URY, which means that we are just having the most fun. We're having a party, okay? There is so much brilliant music that I have got happening, but it is not just me that is having these kind of final moments here at URY. Whether it is for the year or whether it is they're graduating and they are gone and, you know, they're not going to come back either. So after me, straight away, we have Harrison Unleashed. If you want to go from a bit of music, a bit of girly pop music, to some hard-hitting journalism where you're going to learn something about history, then make sure you keep listening after me, because 11 till 12, we have Harrison. Today, he's talking about Winston Churchill, okay? He is just, you know, gonna talk about that, and you know what, I can't even promote this show because I don't think I'm smart enough to understand it, but Harrison is brilliant. And after that, 2 till 3, we have QWERTY, which if you're a gamer, you might want to listen in then, because I'll be talking about a whole lot of stuff, whether it's game, music, gameplay, news, general, whatever they want to discuss. It's going to be great. And then we have Touching Arlo 3 with Arlo Bradley. I don't really understand what that means. But it does say in the description that it's the greatest show on URY. Now, I think that's pretty far-fetched because I think you are listening to the greatest show on URY. But go check it out if you want to. That is 8 till 9. And then 10 till 11 is Figure It Out with Erin Marsh, because she's just figuring it out. Because I love that. But I'm still here for the next hour with some brilliant tunes and some absolute throwback madness. I have maybe one of the best songs ever. I love this song. If it comes on in the club, out, you know what, anywhere, if it comes on anywhere, I am having a great time, and I think you guys will as well. It is C'est La Vie by Bewitched here on URY.

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2: From the Sky News Centre at 10, a cabinet minister's revealed he agreed to cut his own department's budget to help fund defence. Business Secretary Peter Kyle says he made the sacrifice within seconds of being asked. Yesterday, Defence Secretary John Healey and Armed Forces Minister Al Carnes both quit, accusing the Prime Minister of not committing enough cash to keep the country safe. Mr Kyle insists spending choices need to be weighed against the health of the economy.
3: If we did it in a way that was irresponsible, then you'd end up impacting the growth of our economy and it would be a zero-sum game. It would be fool's gold if we did so in an irresponsible way.
2: The economic impacts of the war in Iran are starting to be felt. GDP was down by 0.1% in April as the cancellation of sporting events in the Middle East hit related British firms. Meanwhile, Iran says it's not yet reached a final conclusion on a peace deal with the United States to end the war. Earlier, Donald Trump claimed peace talks have been brought to the highest level of their leadership and approved. He told reporters he's even thinking about when it will be signed.
4: The Strait will officially open as soon as we sign, which could be soon, very soon, maybe over the weekend. In Europe, I won't be able to be there, but JD will be there, Vice President, and some of the people.
2: Young people starting university and students leaving school in England, Wales and Scotland are being offered a vaccine to protect them from meningitis B. Earlier this year, there were deadly outbreaks in Kent and Reading.

0: year, there were deadly outbreaks in Kent and Reading. Elon Musk's rocket company, SpaceX, will make its Wall Street debut later today. It could be the world's biggest flotation in history, with an expected value of £1.3 trillion. And the first match of the World Cup saw more red cards than goals. Three players were sent off in the second half of Mexico's 2-0 defeat of South Africa. That's the latest from Sky News. I'm Kat Suave.
1: Good morning. Welcome on in. If you are just joining us, this is URY Breakfast with Emma Imogen. I'm here until 11am to make sure that your morning just has the right vibe to it, okay? We're going to make sure that you have the most music and the most fun. It's also a very special show because it is my last show here at URY, which means that we're just here to play brilliant music and have a really, really fun time. We're going to kick off with one of my favourite songs that kind of reminds me of the time, the end of sixth form, start of uni. Not because it's from then, it's an older song than that, but it just gives the right vibes. It's Carly Simon with You're So Vain here on URY. Stick around, we've got so much music to play for you.

With You're So Vain here on URY. It's URY Breakfast Show, and we're having just a load of giggles, a load of laughs. We love it here. I've got so much music to play for you, but before that, I have a bone to pick, okay? And I have a bone to pick specifically with Callum Turner, okay? He's an actor. He's now Dua Lipa's husband. They had a brilliant wedding. It looked fabulous, but I still have a bone to pick with him, okay? This is because in an interview recently, he sneezed and said that he was attention seeking, and then someone else sneezed and he again said it's attention seeking. And he truly believes, right, from this, that sneezing is a way of being a bit of an attention seeker. Oh, you sneezed. Oh, bless you. Oh, bless you. Yeah, you've got attention now. Hope you enjoy it. And as someone with hay fever that is kicking their butt at the minute, I actually cannot disagree further. I think sneezing, I hate it. I hate sneezing. I hate people having to be like, oh, bless you. And I hate it even more when I sneeze like three times in a row, if not more. You know, when you really get caught up and you sneeze again, and you sneeze again, you're literally like, oh, people stop saying bless you. I'll go, oh, bless you. Oh, bless you. Yeah, bless you. And then they're like, God, are you okay? Like, you've sneezed like five times in a row. You need to stop. I understand, right? I do get it. Someone else is talking and then it's like a massive, you know. Then, fine, you know, maybe your attention's seeking a little bit. But I truly believe that as hay fever girlies, as people who are pained with being allergic to something as silly as grass, need to get let off the hook. This is not attention seeking. I'm not trying to do this, okay? I promise. It's literally, I can't help it. I can't help it. I'm claustrophobic, Darren. And I have hay fever. So you know what? Callum Turner, I hope you eat your words and you take it back. And maybe I hope that you get inflicted with the worst hay fever so that you're sneezing all the time and you realise that it's not a way to get attention. It's just something that we have to do, unfortunately, from time to time. Right, I'm going to play you some more music. This is a throwback, one that actually really makes me think of my childhood. It's a bit of Avril Lavigne with Hot.

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1: It's like breakfast radio, but let's face it, no one on campus is awake yet. URY.
0: That was Hot by Avril Lavigne. That song really reminds me of my childhood. I love Avril Lavigne and that album. And I just think that's who I thought I was going to be when I would grow up. And now I'm 22 and, you know, I'm not like Avril Lavigne at all, to be honest. But, you know, the sentiment is there, is that that song means a lot to me. But I want to know if you've ever felt like the world is absolutely not on your side and you're not having a good day and it feels like everything is going wrong. And then all of a sudden you have an evening with your girls, or maybe even just a conversation with your girls, and you are belly laughing and you are literally like wanting to curl over on the floor because you're laughing so hard, and your chest just feels lighter and you feel so much better. And it actually feels like maybe everything's gonna be okay. Do you know what I mean? That is the vibes that I think that this song gives me. I don't know why, because the lyrics don't equate to that, but the vibe of the song does. It's a vibe where you just feel like everything is gonna be okay and you've had the best time and you've just laughed and you've been so full and you just realise that you found people that really make you feel like you. This is one of my favourite songs. It's called Suzanne. It's by Mark Ronson, the icon that he is, joined by another star, Miss Ray. Okay, so enjoy, and I hope this makes you feel a twinge of that everything's gonna be okay energy.

Assassination by Alpha Beat. You're listening to You Are Why. Oh, I am indulging in my favourite songs for you today. I'm indulging in songs that I love and songs that remind me of certain eras of my life. Fascination by Alpha Beat, I'm so excited to play, because it really reminds me of corner work in, like, dance class. Like, we would go from the corner and we'd do our kicks and it would be, you know, kick. And they'd always play Fascination. And it became a song that I really associate with that time in my life, which is even more special because two of my best friends who I met during those dance classes are coming up to York. It's my final weekend in York. I'm leaving next week. This time next week, I will be on the road back home leaving York for the final time, which is crazy. So I have two of my nearest and dearest coming up this weekend to celebrate their birthday, but also to have just an absolute blast. We're gonna have such a good time. And I know that the night out life is gonna be a little bit less interesting now that all the students are gone, but we're still gonna have a good time. We still think it's gonna be worth it. But guys, I have a bigger problem that I need to talk to you about, because I got an Audible subscription, but I kind of cheated the system and I only wanted 1 month because you get a book free in your first month. And I just wanted to listen to an audiobook, and I found this amazing radio-based romance book. Yeah, you heard me right. It's a radio-based romance book. It is so good and I've been listening to it for the past month, but I literally only have 3 more days until I need to cancel the subscription because I don't want to pay for another month. And it also would come out of my dad's bank account if I did, because he's currently linked up to my Audible account, right? So I have to get it out of there, but I still have about 5 chapters to listen to over the next few days. It's called First Time Caller. It is such a fun book. I'm having a great time with it. It's just lovely and such an easy listen. And if you're looking for something, if your brain feels really busy a lot of the time and you find yourself reaching for YouTube and reaching for podcasts and not being able to decide what you want to watch or listen to, I would actually really suggest an audiobook. It's helped me out a lot. It's made me really feel like, I don't know, like my brain's calm and I, the choice isn't up to me. Like, it's telling me a story and I get to focus on one thing and it just feels really nice. So that is a big kind of piece of advice that I've got for you. And I'm actually transitioning into a special final half an hour that's going to be a bit different to our usual breakfast show chat. So if you know me, if you've listened to me before, and if you haven't, that's totally fine. But if you have, you would know that when I joined URY, the first show that I did was called Getting Through It. And it's a show that I did in first year and in second year, and I stopped it for third year, just because I wanted to focus on breakfast shows and doing fun entertainment like this, okay? But that show is really special to me because it's a show that I came to URY with an idea for. It's called Getting Through It, and it's about getting through your 20s, getting through university, getting through life. And in this final half an hour of my final URY show, I would like to do a little homage to Getting Through It and do a little Getting Through It final half an hour, if you would indulge me in that. So we'll have a little bit of advice, a little bit of chat, a lot of brilliant music that really reminds me of first year and of the show, but also of growing up and feeling like everything's going to be okay. So we're going to play this final song. Actually, we've got final 2 songs, really, technically, before we get into our final half an hour, which is going to be a Getting Through It special. This is one of my favourite songs at the minute. It's by Ella Langley. She's an up-and-coming country artist. If you're looking for a country music act to listen to, oh, she is brilliant. Her whole album is amazing. This is one of her singles. Probably the most famous. You might have heard it before. It's called Choosing Texas.

That was Kelly Clarkson with Breakaway, and potentially not the right song for me to start this section with because I'm already feeling emotional. Welcome to the Getting Through It special in the You Are My Breakfast show with me, Emma Imogen. I'll give you a little bit of context. This is my final show at URY after 3 years of doing radio, and I have so many emotions, but Getting Through It was my first show here. It was a show that I came to uni with the idea of. It's called Getting Through It. It was about getting through life, getting through your 20s, getting through university, getting through the day, like whatever we felt like I needed at the time, I was getting through it. And as my boyfriend so wonderfully put it the other day, I have got through it. Because I finished university, and that feels absolutely mad, and I'm literally on the verge of tears already, and we've got half an hour to go, so this is going to be a great section, guys. Get ready, okay? But there's so much that I want to cover on actual how I feel about leaving, but also the whole point of getting through it was to make people feel less alone. So if people feel anxious, if you're leaving uni and you feel anxious and you feel like you haven't got a plan and you feel like you don't know what you're doing, then same. And as someone who usually is pretty type A, likes to have things planned, likes to know what they're doing, always thinks about three steps ahead, I think I've always had everything planned for years, and school laid out such a brilliant map for us, and then university still laid out a map. It was 3 years of a map of, like, I knew what I was doing. I was finishing this degree. I just had a little bit more freedom in it. And now it's going into the big wide world. And there is no map. And there are so many ways that we could approach this. And that is scary. And it's interesting. And it's something that I'm really excited for, but I'm also really anxious about. So I want to talk about all of this in the next half an hour. And to kick us off, I want to play Olivia Dean. This is one of her songs from her new album. I love it so much. I think it can apply to many situations. And to this situation right now, it is that taking small steps in any direction is impressive and is necessary. And we're not going to find the final goal right at the start. And we need to take baby steps to get there. So this is Olivia Dean with Baby Steps here on URY.

just like she said, it is all about taking baby steps. I think going to graduate, going to move on and thinking about the big wide world that's ahead of us is so exciting, but it can be so nerve-wracking. And I was trying to think to myself, what did I speak about on getting through it in first year? And how can I apply that to getting through it now? Because I actually think it's very similar. In first year, I remember talking about loneliness and being scared about being lonely and things like that. And I think the same thing applies now. I think at the start of university, you're worried that you're not going to find your people and people that you love and that you have, you know, you're not going to make friends and you're not going to have that kind of group around you. And it's going to feel like a lonely 3 years. And now that I'm graduating, it's kind of the feeling all over again, but in a really bittersweet way, because I have found those people and I have found those friends and I have those friendships and they're wonderful and they're lovely. And I've had 3 years of being close to them all the time. I've had 3 years of being able to knock on the door of, you know, Izzy in first year, like being able to literally go across the hallway and knock on Izzy's door and have a chat, or Hannah, who is literally in the next block from me, or then in second year, third year, you know, having these people that I can literally call on, text on, and be like, do you want to do something right now, right here, right now? Do you want to do something this week? I can go downstairs and see my wonderful housemates, you know, watching TV. We watched Love Island together last night. Like, it's beautiful things of, like, I didn't know that I was going to have such amazing friendships at the start of the 3 years, and now I'm at the end of the 3 years, and it's the same feeling again of, I don't know whether it's going to be lonely when I leave because I'm not close to these people, but I will never be lonely in my heart. And that sounds so cheesy, but like, I won't be lonely because I have these friendships and I know they're going to last and I know they're amazing. And I think it's things like this that we need to not reframe, but think about, when have I felt this feeling before? I'm feeling nervous. When have I felt nervous before? Oh, I felt nervous starting uni and I've had an amazing 3 years. Oh, okay. When have I felt uncertain about what I was going to do? Oh, I felt uncertain on A-level results day. And you know what? I ended up being able to figure out what I was going to do. And it's things like that that I've seen. I think I've seen this film before. Like, I've felt these emotions before. I've seen these things before. And I'm just applying it to a different pattern. I think that is the best way to describe it for me currently. And that is something that I want you guys to think about. I'm going to take us into the next song. This is Already Over by Sabrina Carpenter. It really reminds me of the summer before coming. The summer of leaving A-levels, that is the summer it reminds me of, but it reminds me of my whole year, my gap year before I came to uni, but most specifically that summer after A-levels, where I was feeling all the same emotions that I'm feeling now about uncertainty, about the fact that I don't know what I'm going to do, I don't really know what the next chapter is for me. It's the same feeling, we've just got to reframe it. So yeah, this is Already Over by Sabrina Carpenter. It's one of my favourite songs from hers. I think it's actually quite underrated. It's from her album Emails I Can't Send, so have a listen.

Sabrina Carpenter with Already Over. You're listening to the Getting Through It special on the URY Breakfast Show. We're coming up to the last 15 minutes of the show, which is madness. I'm already starting to feel emotional, so we're going to have a great time, especially because, you know, we were talking about how we need to start reframing emotions. I've seen these emotions before. I feel nervous. I feel anxious. I feel like I don't know what I'm going to do. And that's really normal leaving uni. And it's also really normal at your A levels or, you know, at other points in your life that you might recognize, and you know that you've gotten through those points, and so you know that you can get through this as well. But one of my lovely friends sent me this on TikTok, and it's like a little Venn diagram, and it circles around, I think it circles around almost every year, and it is a brilliant tool to reframe emotions. Okay, so it's a Venn diagram, so it's the two circles, right? And on one side it says moving into your uni accom. And then the other side is walking across the stage at graduation. And the crossover at the middle is saying, I'm so nervous. Ooh, whoa, this is going to hit me like a brick. Right. The next one is 9 a.m. lectures and moving out of your uni house saying, I don't want to go. It's the same feeling. It's the same emotion. We're just reframing it that we can be grateful for these things. Starting uni and finishing uni, I'm not ready. A-level results day and your final year at uni, you're hoping that you get good grades. That is the same emotions that we felt time and time again, but just reframing it for this new chapter. Leaving your uni friends for summer and moving to different cities, you better stay in touch. And that's the thing, right? Is that we've seen all of these emotions before. We know these things happen and we've gotten through it before, and we have got through the past 3 years of nervousness, of anxiety, of potentially loneliness, of feeling like you're not enough, imposter syndrome, confidence gap, like all of these things that we've touched on the show over the past 3 years. We've done all of that and we've spoken about it, which means that we understand that that is what is going on. Do you know what I mean? Like, I think talking about it and having this show, for me, this show was an hour of let's unpack my brain, basically. And I just wanted to do it to make sure that people didn't feel alone, that if you were feeling anxious or like you weren't good enough or like you weren't doing enough or you didn't really know if you wanted to be at uni, but you were here and all of this, that you're not alone in those feelings. Like, those feelings are very normal and people have them literally all the time, so don't worry about it at all. This next song is also a throwback for me, and I think I'm gonna change it, right? It was quite a sad song, and that is so fine. I don't mind having a sad song, obviously, but I really feel like with the fact that I'm already crying, I feel like I should put on a bit of a more upbeat kind of song, something that I can, I don't know, just have a nice vibe to. So I'm going to put some of the Beatles on, but I don't know what song yet. Sorry, bear with me. I was going to play Breeze Blocks by, I actually can't remember who it's by. It's like Alt J, I think. And yeah, it's a lovely song, but it's just not what I want to listen to right now. Even though I'm probably going to put a sad, I'm going to put a sad Beatles song on instead. I'm going to put Yesterday on. Here we go. Enjoy. I hope you like the Beatles.

Beatles with Yesterday here on URY. What a beautiful song. And I think it's, I don't know, it's things like this that just remind you that, like, these feelings, you, like, I just want to hammer home that the whole point of getting through it, the whole point of what I'm trying to do here and these songs that I'm playing is that you're not alone. People have felt these feelings, people have had these experiences, and people are okay. And that is something that we need to make sure that we remember, and that's a big relief that people are okay. But I wanted to talk about some lessons that we've learned in the past 3 years. The big one being that no one knows what they're doing. No one feels confident in what they're doing or how they're doing or the way that they're doing it. No one understands. No one understands a brief. It's what I've learned in the past 3 years, is that I don't even know if my lecturers understood some of the briefs that they gave us. I truly believe that they were also unsure of what they were doing. And people will disagree. That is a brilliant lesson that I've learned, is that people disagree, and it doesn't mean that someone's right and someone's wrong, and it doesn't mean that they fall out. People can just disagree on things, and that's okay. What else have I learned in the past 3 years? Imposter syndrome, I think the imposter syndrome that we actually have is, we should be really proud about, because it means that we're pushing ourselves to do something that we think is exciting and new and is something that is worth feeling proud of, because it's something that we, that, you know, the negative side of our brain is going, you're not good enough for that. You're, why are you in this room? Why are you doing that? But the positive side of it, if you flip it on its head, is going, I'm feeling uncertain because I'm put in a room with people who are brilliant, who are going to push me, who are going to make me feel better. I'm getting challenged. I'm growing, which is like such an amazing privilege to have and to have had for the past 3 years, to be pushed and to feel like things are falling in my lap that I don't quite believe are true and are good. And yeah, I think imposter syndrome can have a real glow up and change of what we think it is, yeah, to what it actually is, in my opinion. Other lessons that I've learned. I just want to, like, a huge, very big grateful thing to radio is that I've learned that this is what I want to do. I think this is what I've been made to do. This is what I've been built to do, is to speak to you and to entertain you through the sound waves, through the airwaves, on the radio, be a presenter, chat to people, have interesting conversations, play fun music, tell you interesting things, just hopefully bring joy to people. And that's really special to be able to know that, and for the opportunities for it to be given to me. And I really think I've learned that putting yourself out there puts you in so many more rooms than being the best. I don't know if that makes sense to people, but I feel like when I put myself out there, even when I look at videos that I post or things that I do and I go, oh, that wasn't my best work, that wasn't the most amazing thing, I'm not the best at this. But when I put myself out there and I do it either way, I do it even though it's not the best, I say it even though it's not the right thing to say, I post it even though I feel insecure and embarrassed, that is when I get more positive attention. I posted so many videos of me just talking to a camera in URY, come do a show with me, things like that, because I enjoyed it, and they weren't amazing, they weren't brilliant videos. Half of them I didn't even post the links that I was talking about, I literally just posted the music that I was playing. And it meant that when someone looked at my profile and offered for me to go into Y01, which is a local station, they kind of knew who I was and they knew what I did, and I was like, that's so cool. And even if it's not the best thing in the world, the most amazing thing ever, it is putting myself out there that has gotten me this far. And I think putting yourself out there will get you as far as you can go, and maybe even further. Do you know what I mean? So I think
we've gotten through the past 3 years, and you probably put yourself out in first year to make friends. You put yourself out there in Freshers Week to say, hi, I'm Emma, I'm living in your flat, I'm doing a theatre course, and I love Harry Styles, do you want to come to Pre's at my house? Do you know what I mean? Like, you've probably done that. You probably put yourself out there in lectures if you put your hand up and you said something, and maybe you've got the answer wrong, maybe, but maybe you learned something amazing from that. And those are the takeaways that we need to be thinking about, I think, and then we need to really treasure. And this final song that I'm going to play for you, I'm going to come back and say goodbye after, but this final song I'm going to play for you is a song that I played constantly throughout first year. This song really reminds me of first year, moving to uni, just the entirety of first year. This whole album does. It's Maisie Peters. The song is Coming of Age, and it really feels like it hit a place in me and in my heart that was so special and something so immense. And you know when you listen to a song and it instantly takes you back? That is what this song does. I love it so much. I rinsed it in first year. I think I played it in every single radio show that I did, and I still love it, and I still think it applies so much. So this is Coming of Age by Maisie Peters.

0: Love that song so much. That is Coming of Age by Maisie Peters here on URY Breakfast with me, Emma Imogen. And we're coming up to the end of the show. Don't go anywhere because URY has you covered for the rest of the day. But I do want to say that whether this is your first time hearing my voice or whether you've been listening to me for the past 3 years, thank you so much. URY has given me something that I just can't put into words. And I'm so, so grateful. I'm sure you'll hear from me very, very soon. But until then, it's goodbye.
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3: From the Sky News Centre at 11, some breaking news. Acclaimed British artist David Hockney has died at the age of 88. His publicist says the Bradford-born painter was one of the most important figures in contemporary art in both the 20th and 21st centuries. Elsewhere, Keir Starmer's been meeting his defence team after four resignations from the MOD yesterday. Dan Jarvis replaces John Healey as the defence secretary after quitting over funding for the government's security plan. Armed Forces Minister Al Khan's also stepped down, but the Prime Minister insists he's setting aside enough money to keep the country safe. Tom Tugendhat was a former security minister under the Conservative government.
4: I've been extremely clear that we are simply not arming ourselves properly. I remember as a soldier in Helmand being told by the then Labour government under Gordon Brown and under Tony Blair that we had enough helicopters. We didn't. We were not properly armed for the operations we were conducting then.
3: 1 million young people in England, Wales and Scotland are to get a meningitis B vaccine. School leavers and those starting university will be offered a first dose from next month. Counter-terror police are leading an investigation into a stabbing at a school in Manchester on Tuesday. A 14-year-old girl's been charged with attempted murder. Bereaved families say they need answers 1 year on from the Air India plane crash. 241 people on board the flight from Ahmedabad to London Gatwick died with just one survivor. Anil Patel's son and daughter-in-law had come home for the first time in 2 years and were headed back to Leicester to study.
5: I just want justice for the plane tragedy and expect the government to give it to us. I don't want money. I only want justice.
3: And Elon Musk could become the world's first trillionaire later. His SpaceX company is listing on the Nasdaq this afternoon. That's the latest. I'm Kat Suave.
6: Well, good morning, everyone. Welcome to the last episode of Harrison Unleashed. Yesterday,

to the last episode of Harrison Unleashed. Yesterday, folks, we had a bit of a nightmare, didn't we? I had a cold, it wasn't great. However, guess what? We bounced back and I am with you until 12. And today, I am very pleased because we are talking about a real titan of a subject. Because this is my last show of the year, I will be back, of course, in September for Harrison's Weekly Wisdom, so do not worry about that. However, in terms of like the one-off specials, this is it. So we've covered Margaret Thatcher on Wednesday. We had a two-hour special. We dived deep, or attempted to dive deep, into the career of Presidents Kennedy and Nixon. However, I think Kennedy was got most of the attention yesterday. And today, for 1 hour, we're going to be talking about one of my favourite historical figures, probably the historical figure of whom I had the most books on. I think I was thinking as I came into the studio, which figure do I have the most books on? And I do think it is Winston Churchill. And I think we're going to have a real deep dive into his career, his legacy, his thoughts on empire. And I really want to encourage you. I'm going to say from the outset, I think Winston Churchill was a tremendous prime minister. I also think he was a great person with a great personality and vision and kind of outlook for the country. But I do encourage you to disagree, because history is not a definitive science. History is a continued reckoning with the past. We constantly question assumptions, we question biases, we question the very fabric of historical understanding, and I want you to do that today. So when you're listening to my show, don't necessarily just agree with what I'm saying, because obviously we all have a viewpoint, we all have a biased viewpoint. I'm no different, but I will try and give you as many sides to think of as possible. But until we get to that point, let's start with our first one. It's how I'm feeling right now after yesterday's cold. It is, of course, Elton John. I'm still standing.

I'm still standing there by Elton John, and I tell you, he's still stood for quite a long time, and that was Winston Churchill. He was born in 1874 and did not die until 1965. So just to put that into perspective, the Beatles were very much in full swing when Winston Churchill died at the age of 90. So what's going to happen? I will take you through his life, a kind of brief overview, and then we will talk about his views on empire and in particular race, because I think that's what causes a lot of controversy with Winston Churchill. You often hear people say that he was a racist. You often hear people say that he was responsible for the Bengal famine, and I'm not necessarily going to argue that those things are false, but I want to give you a kind of a broader perspective on them, because I think, you know, it's very difficult to argue that Winston Churchill was not consequential as a political figure. By the way, it wasn't just in World War II. His career spanned, his political career spanned over 60 years, so it's certainly the case that he had a lot of potential to be quite significant. However, let's briefly go through his background, his kind of early career, etc. So he was born in 1874, the 30th of November, actually, and it's important to remember that he was a child of the Victorian age, and all of his life, from when he was Prime Minister in the Second World War to his death, he embodied Victorian values, and those were, for better or worse, kind of social Darwinistic outlook of the world, which, to explain what that means, that's a belief that there are a hierarchy of races, and Churchill firmly believed that the English-speaking people were at the top of that hierarchy. He also believed in the paternalistic value of empire. He believed that the British Empire, particularly in India, could do good, and he had first-hand experience of that in the 1890s. Now, his father was a very interesting political figure. His father was called Randolph Churchill, and he was a very distant father, and in fact both his parents, Jenny Jerome was his mother, she was an American, both were very distant to the young Winston. He had a comfortable childhood in terms of, you know, he was born in Blenheim Palace, which, by the way, as an aside, if you ever get the chance to go, I would very much recommend it. It is a great place, and it's a great, you know, it's got a lot of Churchill kind of memorabilia, because that's where he was born, and his cousin was the Duke of Marlborough, whose palace that was. And so although he had a comfortable childhood in terms of material possessions, he did not have a lot of parental affection. His father actually, you know, in many ways was exceptionally rude and mean to the young Winston Churchill. He did not kind of nurture him. He did not give him any sense of affection. And his mother, again, was quite distant. She was often off having affairs, not least with the Prince of Wales, the future Edward the Seventh. So Churchill grew up in a background which was kind of materially comfortable but emotionally distant, and I think that did affect him for the rest of his life. And his father himself, he always strove to be
like his father, although it should be said that his political career, Randolph's that is, was basically a disappointment. He was a very big figure in the Conservative Party of the 1880s, and he, in Lord Salisbury's government of 1886, he rose to become Chancellor of the Exchequer. However, he basically resigned a few months after that on a very silly matter, and that meant that he was never he never really achieved the political success that perhaps he ought to have. However, Churchill was a very precocious child, self-taught. He did not go to university, but he was very much kind of child as a Victorian. But I do want to highlight one letter that his father Randolph wrote to young Winston, and this was in June 1893, and I think this gives you a flavour as the relationship or lack thereof between Churchill and his father. So Randolph begins by saying, "There are two ways of winning an examination, one credible and the other the reverse. You have unfortunately chosen the Latin method and appear to be much pleased with your success. The first extremely discreditable failure of your performance was missing the infantry, for in that failure is demonstrated beyond refutation your slovenly, happy-go-lucky, heron-scaron style of work for which you had been distinguished at your different schools. Never have I received a really good report of your conduct in your work from any master or tutor. Always behind, never advancing in your class, incessant complaints, a total want of application. With all the advantages you had, with all the abilities which you foolishly think yourself to possess, this is a grand result that you come up among the second rate and third rate, who are only good for commissions in a cavalry regiment. You imposed on me an extra charge of some £200 a year. Do not think that I am going to take the trouble of writing you long letters after every failure and folly you commit and undergo, because I no longer attach the slightest weight to anything you may say about your own accomplishments and exploits. Naker's position indelibly impressed on your mind that if your conduct and action is similar to what it has been in the other establishments, then my responsibility for you is over. I shall leave you to depend on yourself, giving you mostly merely work as assistance as may be necessary to commit as a respectable life. Because I am certain that if you cannot prevent yourself from leading the idle, useless, unprofitable life that you have had during your school days and later months, you will become a mere social wastrel, one of hundreds of the public school failures, and you will degenerate into a shabby, unhappy and futile existence. If that is so, you will have all to bear the blame for such misfortune yourself." And then, rather remarkably, he signs off the letter, "Your affectionate father, Randolph SC." SC standing for Spencer Churchill. How extraordinary is that? I mean, listen, we all can disagree with our parents, can't we? But that type of letter to be sent to a child, and he was 18 at that point. Absolutely extraordinary, and it's very much a real emblematic symbol of their troubled relationship. But Churchill, or Winston, who was at that point, absolutely idolises his father, in particular because he dies in 1895. So he dies when Churchill is just over 20, and that forever leaves a hole in his life. And he, you know, he writes in his autobiography, My Early Life, that the dreams of entering Parliament together were forever denied
by his father's early death. And I do think that that's a very critical point for understanding, and Churchill never loses sight of his father. And indeed, in 1906, he writes the biography of his father, which runs to just over 750 pages. So he, from 1895 to 1900, he basically has a five-year adventure. He goes to Cuba, he goes to India, he's captured in the Boer War, and he escapes from a prison. Campaigning is the stuff of Hollywood movies, isn't it? He shows a lot of personal bravery in his actions. However, by the time they get to 1900, he is standing for Parliament, and he is elected in 1900 in the reign of Queen Victoria. He does not take his seat, however, until 1901, and he quickly, he joins the Conservative backbenches. Lord Salisbury is Prime Minister, and then Arthur Balfour will take over in July 1902. However, quickly he becomes part of the, for want of a better word, the awkward squad who rebels over the issue of free trade and Edwardian tariff reform. Now, do not worry, listeners, I will not get into the detail of Edwardian tariff reform and Joseph Chamberlain's crusade. However, rest assured, if you want to know all about that, you can look it up yourself. You will be the worse off for it. However, Churchill was a big proponent of free trade. And that was one of the reasons why he left, he crossed the floor in 1904 to the Liberals, which in terms of the kind of career, in terms of the career news, was very useful, because the Conservative Party were on the way out. They heavily lost the 1906 general election in a landslide, and Churchill, he gets his first taste of ministerial office by becoming the Undersecretary at the Colonial Office in 1906 under Lord Elgin. And it was in there that he does form some interesting policies, particularly on South African relations and Chinese labourers. However, in 1908, he becomes president of the Board of Trade. This is a very interesting social position which he does succeed at quite well. And in the 1911, however, he becomes First Lord of the Admiralty, and this is really where he shines, because he aggressively modernised the fleet, and again, this is very crucial, he transitioned warships from coal to oil power, and he established a Royal Naval Air Service and was a further champion of early aviation. And in fact, Churchill himself took flying lessons very much against the wishes of his wife Clementine, and that would not be the first time that Winston went against the wishes of his wife. However, in the First World War, which was from 1914 to 1918, Churchill, this is really where he suffers a personal setback, because the First World War, as I'm sure many of you will know, is characterised by trench warfare, and in other words, stalemates. And Churchill, because he did have an imaginative mind, Churchill wanted to basically break a deadlock, and it's in that context that he came up with the Dardanelles campaign. And this was a
good strategic idea, though it wasn't executed very well, because essentially the Dardanelles are part of Turkey, and Churchill conceived a naval and amphibious operation to basically force, take over the Dardanelles Strait, and that would knock the Ottoman Empire out of the war and even open the sea route to Russia. I'm not going to get into the actual specifics of why the campaign did not work. Suffice to say, it wasn't all Churchill's fault, but it was certainly the case that Churchill bore the brunt of the blame, because he was the First Lord of the Admiralty, and he had been associated with the campaign since the beginning. So he was essentially forced to resign. However, I do think it speaks volumes to a man. He is desperate for personal redemption, and he does this by returning to active military service. So he commands the 6th Battalion of the Royal Scots Fusiliers in the trenches of Belgium. He didn't have to do that. He was above the age of conscription by the time he went to the trenches, so he certainly did not have to do that. But he wanted to take a break from politics. I mean, he undoubtedly had an eye to the future, but he did want to have personal redemption, and in fact, he, by and large, did that. In 1917, we had a new Prime Minister, Lloyd George. He brings Churchill back. He becomes Minister of New Missions, do forgive me. He again played a key part in the development as a tank in this role. So Churchill has his fingers in many different pies, as we will see, because he, in the early 1920s, Churchill essentially plays a large part in the creation of the modern Middle East by kind of drawing the borders of the kingdoms of Iraq and to Transjordan. And he also played a key role in the Anglo-Irish Treaty of 1921, which established the Irish Free State. So up until that point, he was a liberal. However, in 1924, he crosses the floor again, back to the Conservatives, and in Stanley Baldwin's government, he becomes a Chancellor. So the Chancellor of the Exchequer. It's fair to say that this is probably his job with the least amount of success throughout his whole career. He returns Britain to the gold standard in 1925. However, this proved to be a big economic mistake when the Great Depression happened. However, he did do some interesting things on social reform, etc. But not a hugely successful time in office there. However, by the time it got to 1929, the Conservatives lose office, Ramsay MacDonald comes in and Churchill leaves office, and this will embark upon the next 11 years are called Churchill's wilderness years, or the next 10 years are called Churchill's wilderness years, because he does not take office. He fights against Indian dominion status. We'll get onto that in due course. But it's also in this point that he writes the biography of his ancestor, the Duke of Marlborough. He does a lot of interesting kind of personal things at this time, and he also warns against about Nazi Germany. So he definitely is prescient, and he sees the danger of Adolf Hitler. And it's actually the case that the two almost met in 1932. They were scheduled to meet, and then Churchill rejected the appointment at the last minute. Other
British leaders, including Lloyd George and Edward VIII, they did meet Adolf Hitler, and their reputations did suffer because of that. So definitely, probably a good thing that the two never met face to face. However, 1939, the invasion of Poland, and sure, we all know the history, I won't get into it too much. Neville Chamberlain, who was the Prime Minister, he brings Churchill back. Again, as First Lord, is the Admiralty. In fact, the fleet of the First Lord and the Admiralty, they signal to the fleet, Winston is back. Just those three words, which I think are quite symbolic. And again, the story of the Second World War, you know, and that you've seen all the movies. We have the Darkest Hour in 1940. Britain really is alone, and one of Churchill's great qualities is he sees that Britain is strong enough to kind of withhold Nazi Germany. It can perennially put them in check, but they can't checkmate Germany without American support. So he places a lot of emphasis on the special relationship with America. He sees Roosevelt. He actually stays in the White House for about 3 weeks. Eleanor Roosevelt, Roosevelt's wife, estranged wife at that point, ironically. She is very much sick of him and kind of wants him to go, but Churchill stays because he knows that he has to cement the alliance, and he really has to force the Americans to come onto the Russian side and to give them ammunition, to give them the logistical and tactical support to beat Germany. But it's not until Pearl Harbor, the attack on Pearl Harbor on the 7th of December 1941, that America enters the war on the Allied side. And the war, it's a very familiar story. The tide turns around about 1942, 1943, and by the time it's 1945, Churchill has been Prime Minister for 5 years. The war in Germany is over. The war in Japan continues. However, we have the famous 1945 general election. Churchill is heavily defeated by Clement Attlee. It's a landslide election defeat, and Churchill becomes leader of the opposition. And, you know, looking back, on the historical record, it was probably a good thing that Churchill lost, because although he was a great wartime Prime Minister, by that point, he was not as interested in social reform. Now, it's not true to say that the Conservatives would not have implemented any of the reforms of the Attlee government. They certainly would not have done them in the same way. But the Beveridge Report of 1942, which was this big report which was commissioned by the government, and it identified areas in which reform should happen after the war. Both parties were committed to the Beveridge Report, although it is true to say that Labour were more wholeheartedly supportive of that. As that report. So the Labour were able to capitalise on that report, and their government from 1945 to 1951 was a very successful one from the perspective of social reform. However, from a variety of reasons, the tiredness of the Labour ministers, etc., they lose the 1951 election, and Churchill returns to Downing Street. He is 76. He's not expected to stay there for long. However, in the end, he stays for about 3.5 years. When he said keep buggering on, he wasn't lying. He definitely
probably ought to have retired a lot earlier than he did, but Anthony Eden, his basically chosen successor, suffered from chronic ill health, and there was an operation in 1953 when, you know, the euphemistic phrase for that operation is "the knife slipped," and that caused Eden a lot of pain. He nearly died. So Churchill was not willing to retire at that point. However, Churchill himself suffered from ill health at this point. He suffered a stroke in June 1953. He basically was out of action for 5 months, which I mean is an extraordinary. I mean, that would not happen. Imagine if Keir Starmer basically disappeared from public view for five, I mean, well, to be honest, I mean, for Keir Starmer, I might do in the world of good now, given the trouble that he's in. But the you know, Keir Starmer could not possibly, or any modern prime minister, could not just disappear for 5 months. So in 1953, that's what Churchill did. And the doctors were wonderfully, wonderfully disingenuous with his medical bulletins. They said to the public that he's just resting, he's in a peaceful state, he's still conducting government business. In actual fact, he could barely speak. His left face, the left side of his face, was paralysed. However, he did make a full recovery by October, and he was able to speak at the Conservative Party conference of that year. However, he finally retires in 1955 on the 4th of April, and he has then a 10-year retirement. He is big friends with Aristotle Onassis, coincidentally the later husband of Jackie Kennedy, or Jackie Onassis as she becomes. And Churchill, by and large, has a very comfortable retirement. He lives in Chartwell, his home in Kent, and he dies exactly 70 years after his father on the 24th of January 1965, at the age of 90. He has outlived almost all of the people of his generation. In fact, there's a famous story, which I can't quite remember, but I will get it. I will tell you after this, of his funeral directors. Basically, all of them who were appointed in about 1950, they were trying to get to 1965, about three of them are dead themselves. So he had a very long life, in spite of his lifestyle, in spite of his smoking and alcohol consumption. So I do think that speaks volumes to a man himself. However, before we get on to any discussion of his views on empire and race, let's have a look at some messages. Happy Friday, Harrison, listening and learning. I'm very glad of that. So we've also got what a letter, Randolph, sounds colder than ice. I think you're right there. What a letter for a father to send his son. He must have been deeply hurt. The lot might have made him the prime minister he became. Yeah, you know what? I think that's a very interesting psychological point. And there's probably a lot of truth to it. I mean, the fact is, Churchill was constantly trying to win his father's affection. And he, you know, he actually wrote a short fiction in 1946, where he, so this is after he won the Second World War, and he says that he met his father as a ghost, and he was talking to him, but yet in the dream, he never actually told his father that he had become Prime Minister. So again, that's quite interesting from the psychological perspective. Well, I think that was a very heavy section, folks. I do hope that you enjoyed it. Let's go now to a song, another 80s banner, one of my favourites. Then after that, we'll talk about Churchill's views on empire and race. And until then, here's a bit of Starship.
Nothing's going to stop us now.

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1: ury.org.uk.
2: That's right, folks. 41 minutes past 11. I'm going to be with you until 12. And if you're just tuning in, we are covering the life and legacy of Winston Churchill. I've just covered a biographical overview of his life, and I think what's going to be very interesting now is I want to go through his views on race and India in particular, because a lot of the common discourse around Churchill concerns the fact that people say he was a racist, and I think that actually, you know, like, was Churchill in our understanding of what racism is, in our modern classification, would he probably be termed a racist? Yes, he almost certainly would be, because he believed that in the English speaking peoples, and he included almost, you know, certainly white people in that category, he believed that those were superior to the other races, and he had a very paternalistic outlook. So by that I mean he viewed the job of the British as to educate and enlighten those people. Now, for some people, so many people on the left of politics, that is enough to warrant, it is enough to warrant condemnation of Churchill's actions and Churchill's beliefs. And I'm not going to sit here and say that they're necessarily wrong, because to think that, because those are outdated beliefs. However, when you look at any historical figure, and Churchill is a prime example of this, you can't judge them through, first of all, one, a narrow lens, only focus on a specific outlook on that individual's life. And secondly, the judgments of Churchill are often retrospectively applied to be condemnatory of someone who was not, you know, those were different historical times. And it doesn't mean that people did not view his views as eccentric at that point, but it does mean that if we judge someone by our modern standards, basically everyone falls short, or most people fall short. And I think ultimately people are complicated, and they have an ability to hold often contradictory views at once. And that's what I want to focus on with Churchill and India. So, and I've got some direct quotes, by the way, from Churchill. So we're going to cover both sides here, because what I think is, there exists a great paradox between Churchill's words and his actions. Now, during the Second World War, there was a lot of demand for Indian independence, and of course that happened in 1947 under the Attlee government, but Churchill fiercely resisted that. And he is recorded as saying to Leo Amery, who was the Secretary of State for India, in 1942, Winston Churchill is recorded as saying, and I'm not going to do the accent here, but he says, "I hate Indians. They are a beastly people with a beastly religion." Now again, you see that, you read that, you can interpret that how you like. Let's hear some more. So this is regarding Gandhi and his hunger strikes. "If Gandhi tries to start a really hostile movement against us in this crisis, he should be arrested. If he likes to starve himself to death, we cannot help that." And again, that was in the Second World War. The last quote I'll cover was an earlier one in the late 1920s, and this was to the future Lord Halifax, famously Foreign Secretary during the war, and someone who nearly had us surrender to Germany. So Churchill wrote to him, "I am quite satisfied with my views on India, and I certainly don't want to be disturbed by any bloody Indian." So when you look at those quotes in isolation and without context, you can often, those do read quite badly, no question about it. And, you know, defenders of Churchill, I mean, this show isn't, you know, specifically designed to defend Churchill, but people who do defend Churchill, there's no point in denying that those quotes are quite dodgy. But I do think that there needs to be some context and some sort of understanding for these policies or for these quotes, because kind of words are one thing, but in the geopolitical context of the Second World War, which is when a lot of these quotes were said, I think several factors need to bear in mind. The first of all is Churchill had a notorious sense of humour. You know, it's not for nothing that you can buy books on the so-called wicked wit of Winston Churchill. You know, there's one story that, and I'm going to paraphrase this, I can't remember it exactly, but there's one story that someone says that it's something to do with poison. I will find the quote and I'll tell you at the end of the show. When we look at the geopolitical context of the Second World War, you actually find that Churchill did divert a lot of resources into India, and he absolutely wanted the, so for instance, the 18th British Division, along with fighter squadrons, anti-aircraft weaponry, and American light tanks, and he pulled them straight from the Egyptian theatre, the North African theatre, and right to Bombay and Colombo, and that is, he viewed India as the essential, vital bastion that had to be held at all costs against the Japanese Empire, because Japan had invaded the kind of Pacific in 1942, so it took Singapore, for instance. And you will often hear, again, a lot of online commentary that Churchill was responsible for the Bengal famine of 1943. And this was a catastrophic famine. It resulted in the deaths of an estimated 2 to 3 million people. Now, of course, the famine was a force of nature. It's not, it's obviously ludicrous to blame Churchill for causing the famine, but the charge is he made it worse. Now, the kind of historical context to that, the causes were much more to do with a wider geopolitical context, rather than a kind of British plot on Churchill to starve Bengal. However, you know, a brief context to this, Bengal relied heavily on rice imports from Burma, and when Japan conquered Burma, this supply line was instantly severed. So obviously, without food supply, you're obviously going to suffer. And there was, again, a wider shipping crisis. So by 1942-43, the global logistics of the Allied, of the sea Atlantic theatre was collapsing under the German U-boat threat. And this was a high point of the success of the German U-boats under Karl Dönitz. So this was undoubtedly a very significant threat to any food supplies. And it is true that the looming, because of the looming amphibious invasion of Bengal, it is true that the local British military implemented a scorched earth denial policy. So they confiscated or destroyed local boats to prevent these from falling into Japanese hands. And again, very, very famously, there's a devastating cyclone struck Bengal in 1942, which wiped out crop yields. So therefore, before Churchill has even got involved in this, the situation is not good. However, the case for guilt regarding Churchill and the mission, the charges that he did not adequately alleviate it. So, Churchill believed in a Germany-first doctrine of history that he prioritised shipping tonnage exclusively for massive military campaigns like the invasions of Sicily and Italy and for keeping the Soviet Union supplied. And it is true that when local officials like Amory requested the diversion of merchant vessels, Churchill denied the requests initially. And now his argument was that the Allied shipping pool, they could not spare a single vessel without severely weakening or crippling the war effort against Hitler. However, I think that the truth, as in so many ways, is often more complicated. Although Churchill did not cause the famine, although he may have been slow to send supplies, etc., he did in the end. And we have to remember that this is in the context of a wider global war. So it would not necessarily be the case that any action that Churchill could have took would have made it better. You can certainly say that he did not respond to the challenges well enough, but I think the reason why he didn't was not because of any racial prejudice. It was squarely a geopolitical consideration. So that's just one example of part of the nuanced nature of Winston Churchill's life and legacy. Well, 53 minutes past 11. Can you believe it, folks? Nearly the end of the show. I feel like I could go on for quite a while on this. However, do not worry, listeners. I will free you from the shackles of my voice very soon. Let's have one last song. The last song I will play in the year, and it is, of course, a Bananarama classic. He's Robert De Niro's voicing.

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1: uly.org.uk.
2: That's right, folks. Still time, although there's 30 minutes left of the show. And yeah, as I said, this is my last show of the year. I'll be back in September. And you know what? I've quite enjoyed the show. I hope that you have all enjoyed it as well. I think I will end by giving some book recommendations. I said at the top of the hour that I have a lot of books on Churchill. If you're looking for a really good kind of standalone one-volume biography, you can't do any worse than Andrew Roberts. His book, Churchill, Walking with Destiny, is quite a long one, over 1,000 pages, but full is really interesting information, and it gives a full context. So it's not a hagiography, but at the same time, it kind of gives a proper historical overview of Churchill's role. If you're looking for maybe a shorter book, Richard Toy, who's written one of my favourite books on Churchill, and it's actually a dual biography of Churchill and Lloyd George, and it's Churchill and Lloyd George Rivals for Greatness, and that's a really interesting book because it contrasts the two of them quite well, and both were brilliant politicians and kind of masters of their crafts. And if you want a book on Churchill's military career, because that was quite extensive, Carlo Diest has written a good book called Warlord, Churchill at War, and that covers his early life up until the end of the Second World War. So those are just some ones, but there's literally thousands of books on Churchill or aspects of that. So, nearly coming up to 12 o'clock, I hope you've enjoyed this show. Churchill was a fascinating figure, very relevant to a modern time, and yeah, as I think many of you know, one of my historical figures who I find the most interesting. But all things must come to an end, including this show. So as I said, I'll be back with you in September. I hope you all have a great summer. I certainly will, probably reading about Churchill. So until then, here's the news at 12.
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4: From the Sky News Centre at midday. The painter David Hockney has died at the age of 88. He's widely considered to be one of the most influential British artists of the past century and was one of the founders of pop art. His painting, Portrait of an Artist, Pool with Two Figures, broke records when it sold at auction for £70 million in 2018. In an interview, he said he wasn't interested in prizes and accolades, but he wanted his work to bring joy.
5: It's joie de vivre that keeps you going. And its lack of joie de vivre will kill you. They should put it on notices everywhere, even tell it to children.
4: Around 1 million young people will be offered the meningitis B vaccine following deadly outbreaks earlier this year in Kent and Reading. School leavers in England, Wales and Scotland and anyone heading to university are eligible for the double dose. Health Secretary James Murray explains why they've been chosen.
6: I don't want to take the risk this autumn. I want to make sure we're protecting our young people as they're going into their first year of university, because that is one of the most high-risk times for them. Those young people in their first year of university are 7 times more likely to catch MenB than others, and I want to make sure we protect them.
4: Elon Musk's rocket company SpaceX will make its Wall Street debut later today. It could be the world's biggest flotation in history with an expected value of £1.3 trillion. It could make him the world's first trillionaire. The economic impacts of the war in Iran are starting to be felt. GDP was down by 0.1% in April as cancellation of sporting events in the Middle East hit related British firms. Millwall have announced the death of their former boss, Kenny Jackett. The 64-year-old also earned 31 caps for Wales with stints at Wolves and Portsmouth. And Razorlight are heading back on tour, the band celebrating 20 years in the industry with gigs in the UK in November and December. That's the latest. I'm Fay De Silva.

Truth is, I thought it mattered. I thought that music mattered. But does it bollocks? Not compared to how people matter.

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2: From the Sky News Centre at 1, David Hockney, one of the most influential artists of the 20th century, has died at the age of 88. He's best known for his colour-drenched paintings of Californian poolside scenes. Art historian Ben Street says even his most radical work included tributes to the artists who inspired him.
3: When you look at even his paintings, famous paintings from the 60s and 70s, they are also paintings that think about Renaissance painting. They think about Piero della Francesca and Titian and Raphael.
2: The government says nothing has been finalised on defence spending after two ministers resigned from the MOD yesterday. John Healey stepped down as the Secretary of State, accusing the Prime Minister of making the country less safe. Former acting leader of the Labour Party, Baroness Harman, thinks that's incredibly damaging.
4: Keir Starmer himself has said the first duty of the Prime Minister is to keep the country safe. And what John Healey said in his resignation letter is that you are making the country less safe, and that's why it's so devastating. I think it is a massive body blow.
2: India's told the US attacks on commercial vessels in the Middle East are unacceptable after three sailors were killed on Wednesday. It was the third ship struck by American missiles as the US attempted to enforce its blockade of Iranian ports. The financial effects of the Iran war led to the economy shrinking slightly in April. GDP was down by 0.1% as fuel price rises hit spending. Around a million young people will be offered the meningitis B vaccine following deadly outbreaks earlier this year in Kent and Reading. School leavers in England, Wales and Scotland and anyone under the age of 25 heading to university is eligible for the double dose. And Pierre Gasly has been reinstated on the podium at the Monaco Grand Prix. The Frenchman had finished third in Sunday's race, but later dropped to seventh after 2 5-second penalties were imposed. That's the latest. I'm Kat Swabe.

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2: From the Sky News Centre at 2, artist David Hockney has died at the age of 88. Considered one of the most influential painters of the 20th century, he was best known for his works depicting sunny Californian scenes. But he's also considered to have brought the same rich colour palette to depictions of his native Yorkshire. Sir Charles Sumarez Smith, former chief executive of the Royal Academy of Arts, says his works brought joy.
3: It sounds very trite to say the paintings are very sunny. There's something, the way he looked at nature and the way he was able to experience Yorkshire, it was very life-enhancing.
2: The new Defence Secretary has begun work with Dan Jarvis visiting a drone testing site in Wiltshire. Downing Street says work's still ongoing to finalise a defence investment plan following John Healey's resignation yesterday. Around a million young people will be offered the meningitis B vaccine following deadly outbreaks earlier this year in Kent and Reading. School leavers in England, Wales and Scotland and anyone under the age of 25 heading to university are eligible for the double dose. Health Secretary James Murray explains why they've been chosen.
4: I don't want to take the risk this autumn. I want to make sure we're protecting our young people as they're going into their first year of university, because that is one of the most high-risk times for them. Those young people in their first year of university are 7 times more likely to catch Men B than others, and I want to make sure we protect them.
2: The first jab will be available from next month. A total of 22 people have now been charged in connection with protests in Southampton. They began following the sentencing of the killer of Henry Novak. Elon Musk could become the world's first trillionaire later, his SpaceX company being listed on the Nasdaq this afternoon. And now to sport, and a football match between the Republic of Ireland and Israel will be played at a neutral venue because of concerns about protests. UEFA has approved a request for October's Nations League match to be switched away from Dublin and will now happen behind closed doors. That's the latest. I'm Stevie Schillinglaw.

heard people say that too much of anything is not good for you, baby. But I don't know about that. There's many times that we've loved and we've shared love and made love. It doesn't seem to me like it's enough.

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2: From the Sky News Centre at 3, Elon Musk's SpaceX has officially made its stock market debut in the biggest ever listing. That bell marked the start of trading on NASDAQ in New York, where the tech company's shares are being bought and sold. Its valuation makes it the eighth biggest firm in the world. The flotation's expected to make Mr. Musk the first ever trillionaire. He'd be about as wealthy as Switzerland or Saudi Arabia. The Prime Minister says he's made hard-edged decisions to increase defence spending and says it'll be his number one priority. He's under pressure after John Healey quit as Defence Secretary in a disagreement over the money set aside for the Defence Investment Plan. He's been replaced by Dan Jarvis, and Sir Keir Starmer's former Director of Communications, James Lyon, says the resignation is a tough blow.
3: I think the reason that John Healey's departure from government is so damaging is it's in a different category. You could argue that the other resignations were about politics, but this was clearly about principle.
2: David Hockney, one of the most influential artists of modern times, has died at the age of 88. He's most famous for his brightly coloured paintings of Los Angeles swimming pools. A mother who murdered her 7-week-old daughter in a fit of rage has been given a minimum jail term of more than 12 years. A court heard Sarah Nagba visited a shop to buy a lottery ticket before seeking medical help for Eliza. A man who moved to the UK 15 years ago is among two people who've appeared in court over violence in Northern Ireland on Wednesday. Martinus Gurkis from County Armagh was remanded in custody, charged over unrest in Portadown. And now to sport, and co-hosts USA and Canada are both preparing to get their World Cup campaigns underway. Canada played Bosnia tonight before the Americans are in action against Paraguay. That's the latest. I'm Stevie Schillinglaw.

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2: From the Sky News Centre at 4, Elon Musk's SpaceX has officially begun trading on the stock market, which could make its founder as wealthy as Switzerland. It's the largest initial public offering in history, and if the shares reach the company's suggested price of £100, he'd become the world's first trillionaire. Speaking as markets opened in New York, Mr. Musk says he didn't think the business would succeed.
3: If people had told me this was going to happen, I was like, man, you must be smoking some really good crack. Because I think this company's going to fail.
2: The Prime Minister has insisted defence is a priority, saying every government department's making cuts to help fund the military. Sir Keir Starmer's been speaking after the departure of Defence Secretary John Healey and conceded he needs to turn things around. Our political correspondent Ali Fortescue says yesterday's resignation was a big blow.
4: I've spoken to several government sources in the last 24 hours, and even those who thought there might be a window of opportunity for the Prime Minister are now talking about him as a dead man walking.
2: Meanwhile, a US war minister says Britain needs to increase spending with urgency, scale and determination. British painter and artist David Hockney is being remembered as a true icon following his death at the age of 88. A lot of his work featured swimming pools, with one piece fetching £70 million at auction in 2018. 72 people have been arrested for supporting banned group Palestine Action at a demonstration outside Woolwich Crown Court. Four people were being sentenced there for a raid on an Israel-backed defence firm's factory near Bristol in 2024. Emma Raducanu has eased into the quarterfinals of the Queen's Club Tennis Championship after a victory over Serena Cristea of Romania. The British number one got past the seventh seed in straight sets in London. And so David Beckham's being honoured with a star on the Hollywood Walk of Fame later. Tom Cruise will be among the reported guest speakers. That's the latest. I'm Stevie Schillinglaw.

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2: From the Sky News Centre at 5, the Prime Minister says he's made hard-edged decisions to increase defence spending and says it'll be his number one priority. He's under pressure after John Healey quit as Defence Secretary in disagreement over the money set aside for the Defence Investment Plan. He's been replaced by Dan Jarvis. Here's Sir Keir Starmer's former Director of Communications, James Lyons.
3: I think the reason that John Healey's departure from government is so damaging is it's in a different category. You could argue that the other resignations were about politics, but this was clearly about principle.
2: Elon Musk's on course to become the world's first ever trillionaire after his SpaceX company made the biggest stock market debut in history. The flotation means its shares can be publicly bought and sold, with demand said to be outstripping supply. Financial analyst Kathleen Brooks says it's upended the markets.
4: It's more highly valued than the likes of Walmart, which is the world's largest grocery chain, and JP Morgan, which is the world's largest bank. And it is based on an idea, on Elon Musk's ambitions for space data centres and for AI products that we don't even know what they are yet.
2: Iran's foreign minister says a peace deal with the US has never been closer. The tweet appears to echo comments last night by Donald Trump, who suggested an agreement could be signed as soon as this weekend. The US president also hit out at what he says are inaccurate reports about the terms of the deal. 72 people have been arrested for supporting banned group Palestine Action at a demonstration outside Woolwich Crown Court. Four people were being sentenced there for a raid on an Israel-based defence firm's factory near Bristol. David Hockney has been remembered as one of the most successful and recognisable artists of our time after his death aged 88. His work has broken records, with one portrait selling at auction for £70 million in 2018. And Emma Raducanu, who's eased into the quarterfinals of the Queen's Club Tennis Championship. The British number one got past Serena Kristeva in straight sets. That's the latest. I'm Stevie Schillingball.

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2: From the Sky News Centre at 6, Elon Musk's become the world's first trillionaire after SpaceX shares jumped in value as they launched on the stock exchange. The tech firms began trading on the Nasdaq at $150 a share. Its founder admits he wasn't confident of success at the start, but now has clear aims.
3: It's to take the fiction out of science fiction. We want to be able to take anyone who wants to go to the moon, anyone who wants to go to Mars, we want to be able to take you there. Not just a few astronauts, I mean you. Literally you.
2: His wealth now tops that of Ireland, although it could drop if the SpaceX share price goes down. Iran's foreign ministers echo Donald Trump, saying a peace deal with America has never been closer. Meanwhile, the US president's hit out over reports suggesting the terms are favorable to Tehran. He said that's fake news. The prime minister has insisted defense is a priority, saying every government department's making cuts to help fund the military. Sir Keir Starmer has been speaking after the departure of Defence Secretary John Healey and conceded he needs to turn things around. Our political correspondent Ali Fortescue says yesterday's resignation was a big blow.
4: I've spoken to several government sources in the last 24 hours, and even those who thought there might be a window of opportunity for the Prime Minister are now talking about him as a dead man walking.
2: A British man's been jailed for encouraging a vulnerable American to take his own life during an online video call. Dylan Phelan's been handed a sentence of 6 years and 4 months after Travis Dyer's suicide in Louisiana in 2024. The King has paid tribute to artist Sir David Hockney following his death at the age of 88. His Majesty says he was a giant of the art world and an inspiration whose talent and innovation will be sorely missed. And Scotland manager Steve Clarke says Scott McTominay is available for their World Cup opener against Haiti. The Napoli defender missed training yesterday because of an upset stomach. That's the latest. I'm C.E. Schillinglaw.

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2: From the Sky News Centre at 7. It seems the US and Iran are close to signing a peace deal. It's reported both sides have signalled they're close to an agreement. Pakistan, which has been helping mediate, says a final text has been drawn up. Donald Trump's angrily hit out at suggestions the terms favour Tehran. Our correspondent Mark Stone in Washington thinks it's little more than an extended ceasefire.
3: As part of this deal, as we understand it, the Strait of Hormuz will be reopened. So that's a key achievement. But the Iranians still know that they have the ability to choke the world's energy markets in a way that they'd never tried to do before.
2: Elon Musk's become the world's first trillionaire after his SpaceX company made its debut on the New York Stock Exchange. Shares are trading on the Nasdaq at over $170 each. The Prime Minister's admitted he needs to turn things around following the resignation of two ministers over military spending. Sir Keir Starmer insists it's a priority, and he's taken difficult decisions to keep the country safe. Around 1 million young people will be offered the meningitis B vaccine following deadly outbreaks earlier this year in Kent and Reading. School leavers in England, Wales and Scotland and anyone under the age of 25 and heading to university are eligible for the double dose. Now to sport, and up to 40,000 Scotland fans are estimated to be making the trip to back their team in the first World Cup for 28 years. Steve Clark's side begin their Group C campaign against Haiti in the early hours of Sunday morning in the United States. And these supporters in Boston say they can't wait.
4: I was 11 the last time we qualified for a World Cup, and I never expected, but it might never happen again in our lifetime.
5: I will certainly qualify, and after that, quarterfinals, surprise results, semis, who knows?
6: That caused us to go to the group.
2: And the Kings called artist David Hockney an inspiration following his death at the age of 88. Charles says he was a giant of the art world whose talent and innovation will be sorely missed. That's the latest. I'm Stevie Schillinglaw.

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This is My Chemical Romance with Welcome to the Black Parade. Don't worry, something slightly less emo and depressing is coming up next for you. After the news at 8, we will have Touching Arlo 3.

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2: From the Sky News Centre at 8, it's reported the US and Iran are close to signing a peace deal which would see the Strait of Hormuz reopened. Pakistan, who have been mediating over recent weeks, claim the final text has been agreed. Donald Trump, meanwhile, has hit back at claims the terms of the deal are favourable to Tehran. Elon Musk become the world's first trillionaire, making him more wealthy than Ireland. His SpaceX company made its debut on the stock market, with shares tonight going for around $170. Financial analyst Kathleen Brooks says it's upended markets.
3: It's more highly valued than the likes of Walmart, which is the world's largest grocery chain, and JP Morgan, which is the world's largest bank. And it is based on an idea, on Elon Musk's ambitions for space data centers and for AI products that we don't even know what they are yet.
2: Sir Keir Starmer says defence is a priority and he's taken difficult decisions to keep the country safe. It's after John Healey quit as Defence Secretary yesterday in a row over armed forces funding. Four activists have been jailed over a raid on a Bristol factory owned by an Israeli-linked defence firm. Meanwhile, 107 people were arrested for supporting banned group Palestine action during a demo outside Woolwich Crown Court. Now to sport, and Scotland fans arrived in Boston ahead of their World Cup opening match after walking 3,000 miles across the United States. Craig Ferguson set off from Los Angeles in February, and he's raised over £1 million for a mental health charity.
4: It's unbelievable, honestly. This is everything I ever dreamed of and more. I could never possibly have imagined this many people. And yeah, to have done what I've done and to have been through what we've been through on the way here, it makes it so special.
2: The match against Haiti in the early hours of Sunday is Scotland's first at a World Cup in 28 years. And Thomas Partey will miss Ghana's World Cup opener with Panama on Wednesday after being refused entry into Canada. The former Arsenal midfielder is awaiting trial after denying rape and sexual assault allegations. That's the latest. I'm Stevie Shillinglaw.
5: 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This is Touching Arlo 3. My name is Alex Towles.
6: My name's Liz.
5: Arlo's also here.
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5: 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Arlo put me in charge. Wonder why they did that.

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2: If you like pina coladas and getting caught in the rain.
3: The most romantic love song of all time there, people, for one reason and one reason only, and that's because they get back together at the end, right? They're both sat in bed like, God, I hate my partner, I just want to cheat on them so bad. But they cycle back to it, and it's like, the only person that I've ever truly going to be in love with is you, because you're perfect for me. And they found a new way to spike up their relationship.

0: Did you know Longboy was a cross between an Indian runner and a mallard duck?
1: And that was Haunted by Taylor Swift off of her album Speak Now. Speaking of music,
2: big up music.
1: Yeah, speaking of music, she does have a new song out. Mm-hmm. She does, and it's apparently, reportedly, according to you, a throwback to her old music.
2: Yeah, it's a lot like Debut.
1: Yeah, which I don't know because I don't know Taylor Swift. I know these two songs and her one big album with Shake It Off in. That's it.
2: What? Her one big album with Shake It Off in?
3: Yeah. So how did you end up with Taylor Swift in your playlist if you don't like Taylor Swift in any way, shape, or form?
1: So I've got a friend who's one of those. About
2: one
1: Taylor
2: of those.
1: Swift.
2: One of those? Excuse me. Call us by our proper names, thank you.
1: A Swiftie.
2: There we go.
3: Okay.
1: And she was like, Arlo doesn't like Taylor Swift. What Taylor Swift would he like? And sort of just kept throwing songs at me until...
3: What, did you like that one?
1: Yeah, until I found this song and another song off the same album. I've not listened to the full album yet, mm-hmm. but...
2: It's a good album, you should do that.
1: It does seem good. She's doing guitars.
2: Yeah.
1: Which I don't think she usually does. Does she usually do?
2: She used to do guitars. So she started off mainly as a country singer, which is what this new album harks back to. Or wow. This new single at least harks back to with the Toy Story theme. But then she moves into a more pop variety.
3: And it's got a banjo in it.
2: Yes.
1: Oh, I'm a big fan of a banjo.
3: Are you a big fan of the Beatles?
1: Am I a big fan of the Beatles? I think so.

The Beatles are back once again in the USSR. You're listening to Touching Arlo 3. My name's not Arlo, and yet I'm here anyway. You are now listening to the sound of Lush Life by Zara Larsson, which has just dropped one place from number 10 to number 11 in the UK.

0: I mean, talk about bringing the vibes up. That is Zara Larsson with Lush Life. She really seems to be popping off a lot right now. I'll be honest, I'd kind of written her off. Like, about 10 years ago, I thought she'd hit her peak with Lush Life, but she's come back in with Midnight Sun and this new tour, and I think she's smashing it. Have you guys seen the dance that she's been doing?
1: I haven't seen the dance, but I do know that it's been so huge. Lush Life has been massive on TikTok, on Reels, on everything. Since the turn of the year, it's been a consistent top 10 chart hit through all of 2026, which is wild for a 10-year-old song.
0: Like, literally, I know, it's insane. So what she's done is she's reinvented it by picking a fan to come up on stage and doing the dance with her, essentially. And so it means that fans are going and they're bringing these signs like, please bring me on stage to do it. And like, people who've been fans of Zara for years and years and years have been able to shine on stage, which is brilliant. Next up, we've got a little bit of Genesis for you guys.

0: Enjoying the show? Message in via the website.
1: Speaking of Genesis...
2: Yes, as we were.
1: As we were and as we were listening to, Genesis is in the Bible.
3: Genesis is a book in the Bible.
1: It is a book
3: so
1: in the Bible.
3: Right.
1: So what is the room's favourite book of the Bible?
3: Other religions are available.
1: Other religions are available. Maybe... What's your favourite religious text?
3: I'll be honest, I don't have a favourite religious text.
1: Me neither.
3: The Bible is the only one I do technically own, as in I was given one when I was a very small baby by my religious grandparents, and it is technically mine.
1: Oh, okay.
2: I've always thought the Quran would be pretty cool to study. As like a religion, because I was, I don't know if you can tell, but I was raised Catholic. And so the Bible has a very specific element of meaning for me as somebody with a complicated relationship about religion, which we're not going to get into. Don't look at me like that. But I've always thought that the Quran and like Islam as a religion, as something that is entirely different from, and in a lot of ways, exactly the same as Christianity, would be quite fascinating, actually.
1: Yeah, because I did RE in secondary, it was a requirement, and I think we did very little of other Abrahamic religions, so it would be cool to, you know.
2: I remember being taught about Sikhism in year four and going, oh my god, there are other religions. There are other things that people believe. That's crazy. And then I was like, wait, but they're cheating on God by teaching a Sikhism. Which I totally now see is not what was happening at all. Obviously, they were just trying to broaden our horizons, which was weird for my school.
1: Yeah, they can teach.
2: It failed its, or like came very close to failing its Ofsted inspection the year after I left. But then, like, the church does the same thing where it goes and assesses the schools, and it passed that one with flying covers.
1: Very
2: strong links for the church.
1: They approve of the Sikhism.
2: I
1: that's
2: guess.
1: Good.
3: 10 Jesuses out of 10.
2: 10 Jesuses out of 10.
1: And that's how we should rate all things.
2: How many Jesuses would you rate Invisible Touch by Genesis?
3: Let us know. Send us a message on the website, uoi.org.uk.
2: Exactly. What's next, Ali?
1: What next? What next? What next is A Praise Chorus by Martha.

0: Martha on University Radio York. That was a praise chorus, a song which is in the ULI system because of my friend Dizzy Cooper, who I actually got into the band Martha about 5 years ago now, because I'm very, very old. Now, you're listening to Touching Arlo 3, and what's happening, as you may have noticed if you've been listening for a little while, is we're rotating around the room and we're each talking for a little bit at a time between each song. And what we've been trying to do is make good radio. And what I've noticed is up on the wall, as we were talking about the Bible earlier, I noticed this. There's 9 commandments of good radio from veteran BBC broadcaster Steve Wright. So what we're going to do is we're going to go through the list, the 9 commandments, and see which of the 9 commandments of good radio we are obeying on Touching Arlo 3. Let's find out. The first one is think ahead. Always know what you're going to do next. Have we been obeying this?
1: No.
2: I think we're planning the links.
0: Yeah, I knew I was going to do this. And I knew it before I started talking. I think we're good.
1: Yeah, I think it depends how far ahead. Because I went, I think 5 minutes before the show, we decided this would be the theme.
0: But I think that's enough forward planning for one day.
1: If you say so.
0: The second point is to know the equipment inside out and never mention it. Well, we've already broken that rule because I've just mentioned the equipment by talking about it. It's kind of meta.
2: Deeply uncool, actually.
0: Deeply uncool, but we've unticked it. Third, avoid pluralism. Always talk directly to one listener. Well, we haven't talked to any listener.
2: Yeah,
0: we've just been talking to each other.
1: Yeah.
2: So I guess, no, we're not talking to one listener because I'm talking to 2 listeners and it's you 2.
0: Yes.
1: And that means we're keeping the rule.
0: So we're 1 for 3. That's not great. Always have surplus material in reserve in case you dry up is 4. We do have too many songs, so I think
2: we
0: that counts.
2: Surplus material.
0: So there we are. We're 50% down on good radio. 5 is have pegs in your program. Things you always do and always do them. Arlo, this is completely different to anything you've ever done before, right?
1: Yeah. No, this is not the usual.
2: I think us rotating is a peg.
0: It is a peg, but it's the first time we've ever done this, so we can't say we always do it.
2: Fine.
0: Shall we give it? I mean, we'll just have to come back for Touching Arlo 4 and do it again.
2: Yeah. Exactly.
0: And then it counts. And the sixth one is work out different phrases, different ways of saying the same thing to vary the most common things you say. Arlo, think of that, do you what?
1: What?
0: I was trying to think of a different way of saying the way. What do you think of that?
1: Yeah, that makes sense. I say things one way and then it doesn't change, and that's sort of how it goes forever for me, unfortunately.
0: Liz?
2: Yeah?
0: Do you have a wide vocabulary?
2: Oh yeah, I do English and history.
0: I get the mickey taken out of me at work because I said the word nebulous once and they've never let me live it down. Next up is 7. Never refer to anything that is personally visual only to you. They don't care if the sun is shining outside or there are a dozen people in the control room with you. Well, we've already talked about the equipment and the fact that there's 2 people in front of us. So big fat 0 on that one, I think.
2: Yeah, cringe.
0: 8. Keep the energy up, especially in the last 10 minutes of the program. Pitch it high each time you come in, then vary it. Have curves. Draw them in. You're giving a performance. Are we giving a performance?
2: I would say so.
0: Yeah, I think we're hitting that one. I think we've ebbed and flowed through each of our links. We did some short ones earlier. This one's quite long. We're really getting there. We can have that one. And then finally, 9. If you can't think of stuff to play, just play a record. Then fair enough. This is King Gizzard and the Lizard Wizard with Polygon Dwana Land, a song with a really long intro. So I'm going to have to keep talking even after doing my bit. How are we? We've got 1, 2, 3 out of 9 for good radio.
1: That's close.
2: That's a pass at GCSE.
1: Yeah. It's passable radio.
0: It's passable radio. That's it. You're listening to University Radio York. This is passable radio.

0: some King Gizzard and the Lizard Wizard for you pretentious people out there.
1: Thank you.
0: I'm looking at you, Alex.
1: I chose it. Well, yeah. You chose it. I said play King Gizzard and you chose that one.
0: Yeah, and I'm regretting it now. I want to chat a little bit now, because you've got me again, haha, sucks to suck, about what your guys' worst date has ever been.
1: Oh, God. I don't really go on dates. I never really...
0: No, I guess being in a stable relationship would
1: go
0: to you.
1: True.
0: Arlo, what's the worst date you've ever been on?
2: I also don't really go on dates.
0: Wow, so I'm sat with two losers, is
2: true.
0: All that I'm hearing.
2: Yeah, okay. I think so.
0: Well, a bit about the worst date that I've ever been on is I went to Reading to go see a guy. I'm not going to name names because that would be bad, but we went to Reading, we went to a lovely Greek restaurant, we went charity shopping, and then I bought a CD for this song that I'm going to play next for you guys, and we sat next to each other in the car and didn't do anything for 4 hours, and that was fine, and that was good, and yeah. And then I went home, and in hindsight, it's only in hindsight that it's a bad date, because at the time I was like, oh, this is lovely, and he's into me. And then it turned out that he was in love with somebody else, and it made me sad. And listening to this song is going to make me cry. This is Do You Wanna by Franz Ferdinand.
1: Good try.
0: I lied. This is the Pina Colada song. Okay, it's fine. This now is Do You Wanna by Franz Ferdinand.

0: on tap. You are why.
1: So speaking of songs Liz is a fan of, this is a band that I was introduced to via her.
2: Yeah,
1: this is Storm Warnings by Florence Road.

Florets Road with storm warnings on Radio Next. What's going on? IPFL, that's why I couldn't hear. I'm very smart. That went live on air. That song is a song that Liz recommended to Arlo, or a band that Liz recommended to Arlo, and it reminded me of these guys. This is a band called Stonefield. They are a stoner rock band from Australia who sadly haven't made any new music in about like 5 years or so. I think their last new music came out in like 2020, 2021. But this song is a song that I put on the URI system back when I was a boy, about 5 years ago now, and it's really, really good. So I'm going to make you listen to it now, and hopefully you will like it. This is Stonefield with Sleep. I know it doesn't sound very much like that other band at the moment, but promise me it will in a minute. It will in a minute. We'll get there. It's got a long intro.

0: Stonefield with Sleep, picked out for us there by our very own Alex Towles.
1: I did do that.
0: You did do that. I'm so proud of you, babe. It must have been real hard. Next up is a tiny little segment that I like to call That Birds Will Fit, where I'm going to give my lovely co-presenters a bird, and you've got to rank it based on how likely you'd be to get with it. Today's bird is the common... No, it's the red-breasted merganser. Sorry.
1: Okay.
0: Ooh, looks like that. For those of you that are obviously listening and so can't see the bird, she's spiky. She's got spike over the head. She's got a red breast, which is typically only in males, actually, as a display of courtship. So if you're into some red fruitiness on the breast area, you can do that.
1: That's one heck of a hairstyle.
0: Yeah,
1: on the red-breasted merganser. She's got a lovely little white collar.
0: Yeah, exactly.
1: Bright orange beak, almost as bright as the red in its eye. It does look slightly evil.
2: Mm-hmm. I was going to say, it's a bit terrifying. Like, the big, bright red eye is quite menacing.
0: Do you want a partner that you're kind of scared of?
2: I don't think so.
0: You don't think so?
2: I think not that scary.
0: Not that
2: you
0: scary.
2: Know? That's like... might get me.
0: Okay, a couple of facts then about the red-breasted merganser, maybe to fulfill your knowledge a bit, help you make a decision. They're a duck species. They like the northern hemisphere, basically. They mainly eat fish, so they mainly nest on the ground around like estuaries and coastal areas, if those are the type of areas that pique your fancy. I've always thought it'd be quite nice to live by the sea. The funniest thing that I found here is that during courtship, females make a like prack prack kind of noise, and the male gives a cat-like meow.
2: Oh,
0: do you want a little meow?
2: Are you asking me to meow?
0: I'm not asking you. You can meow if you want. Yeah, actually, I'm asking you meow.
3: This is peer pressure.
0: Come on,
3: Ollie.
0: Meow for me.
2: I think I can.
3: Yes, you can.
0: Ollie, meow.
2: Meow.
3: There we go.
0: Okay.
3: Do you remember when we started out the show? We're going to be making great radio.
0: Yeah,
2: and it's been getting better.
0: I think this is great radio.
3: I think Ollie meowing is the best radio we've made so far.
0: Where are we? What are we thinking about the red-breasted merganser?
2: I don't think I could.
0: Do we want to get with her?
3: Not for me, I'm afraid.
0: No, neither of you. 1 out of 10?
2: No, maybe 3.
3: I'd give a 4.
0: Three,
3: I like the hair.
0: 4 out of 10. Something like that.
3: The plumage.
0: Bro, okay. I have to say it's a little disappointing, but...
3: Sorry.
0: That's okay, I get it. Maybe next time. This next one, I think one of Arlo's personal favourites. A little bit of Los Campesinos for you.

0: You are why. We own a plane.
1: So that was, as Liz heard, Los Campesinos, my favourite band of all time. And I don't think you two know very much about Los Campesinos.
0: The only thing I know is that you love it, and that's it.
2: I know nothing about this band. That's the first song I've ever heard from this band in my life.
1: Oh, okay. So they are... Okay, they're a Welsh band.
2: Okay.
1: None of the members are Welsh.
2: Right. How does that work?
1: They founded in Cardiff, and that's it.
2: Okay. Uni?
1: Yes, Cardiff Uni. Don't know anything. Do you know anything about Cardiff Uni?
2: My friend Charlie went there. Shout out Charlie, he's not listening.
0: My friend David goes there. Shout out David. David doesn't know.
1: Shout out those guys. So yeah,
0: their radio station's called Express.
2: Ah.
1: Oh.
2: Shout out Express.
0: Shout out Express.
1: Yeah, so found in Cardiff, then got their first big go off of a Budweiser ad.
2: Right.
0: No way.
1: And then sort of grew from there as sort of a very... Is like they have a very cult following. Like all the fans are a bit obsessive. I will say, including myself in that, a bit over the top with
0: you
1: it.
0: Best believe Arlo is obsessive over this band.
1: Yeah,
2: okay. That's how I used to be about King Gizzard and Lizard Wizard. So I understand.
1: Yeah, I wouldn't say. I don't think I've had a show in the last 3 months without a Lost Camp song in.
2: That's why the King Gizbot exists in Spam, is because I would play them in every single show.
1: Wow. Okay. Because it's a bit of a...
0: We should make one for Arlo. I'll get Michael Grace on that.
2: Yeah, just ask Michael Grace to add it to the bot.
1: Yeah, I think maybe a bit niche for... But, you know.
2: No.
0: I think King Gizzard and the Lizard Wizard's a bit niche.
2: It is. You're right.
0: Okay. Yeah. Have you ever heard of King Gizzard and the Lizard Wizard?
1: I have not.
0: Exactly.
1: Have you heard of Delta Sleep?
0: I have not.
1: Well, this is some Delta Sleep.

0: Delta Sleep with Unread on University Radio York. You've been listening to the show that I've forgotten the name of already. Arlo's been the host. You'll be back tomorrow.
1: Oh, I will.
0: Are you looking forward to it?
1: Yeah, I think it's going to be a fun one.
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4: From the Sky News Centre at 9, a White House official says a US-Iran deal that will be signed within days will reopen the Strait of Hormuz. The vital oil shipping route's been effectively closed since the conflict began. Donald Trump's angrily hit out at suggestions that terms of the deal favour Tehran. And our correspondent Mark Stone in Washington thinks it's little more than an extended ceasefire.
5: As part of this deal, as we understand it, the Strait of Hormuz will be reopened. So that's a key achievement, but the Iranians still know that they have the ability to choke the world's energy markets in a way that they've never tried to do before.
4: Elon Musk's become the world's first trillionaire after shares in his SpaceX company went on sale. Its stock price rose by nearly a quarter as the tech company made its Nasdaq debut, meaning its founder has more wealth than Ireland. Four Palestine Action activists have been jailed for more than 19 years in total for destroying equipment at a factory belonging to an Israel-based defence firm. They caused £1 million in damage to the Elbit System site near Bristol in 2024. Mr Justice Johnson sentenced them at Woolwich Crown Court.
6: There was an exceptionally high degree of both planning and premeditation. None of you were the organisers of the action, but you were all closely involved in its planning. And you all had a right of veto at every stage.
4: Meanwhile, 107 people have been arrested at a protest outside the court. The Prime Minister has admitted he needs to turn things around following the resignation of two ministers over military spending. Sir Keir Starmer insists it's a priority and he's taken difficult decisions to keep the country safe. Former Arsenal footballer Thomas Partey will miss Ghana's opening World Cup match after he was refused entry to Canada. He's fighting rape and sexual assault charges in London. And the King has paid tribute to artist Sir David Hockney following his death at the age of 88. His Majesty says he was a giant in the art world. That's the latest. I'm Stevie Shillinglaw.
0: You've been listening to Touching Arlo, episode 3 on University Radio York. Arlo, when's episode 4?
1: I'll be back tomorrow, exact same time slot, 8 till 9. Touching Arlo 4. I think it should be fun.
0: Enjoy it. Tune in. I've been Alex Towles, talking here for some reason. Liz, you also crashed the party.
7: I'm also here, guys. It's been so lovely to touch Arlo today.
1: It's been nice to have you.
0: We've had a great time. Tune back in at 10 for Figure It Out. But for now, here is an hour of Jukebox.

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2: From the Sky News Centre at 10, the US-Iran peace deal will see the Strait of Hormuz reopened, according to a White House official. Pakistan, which has been helping mediate, says a final text has been drawn up. But Donald Trump's hit out at suggestions the deal favours Tehran. Elon Musk's become the world's first trillionaire after SpaceX shares jumped in value as they launched on the stock exchange. The tech firm's begun trading on the Nasdaq at $150 a share. Its founder admits he wasn't confident of success at the start, but now has clear aims.
3: It's to take the fiction out of science fiction. We want to be able to take anyone who wants to go to the moon, anyone who wants to go to Mars, we want to be able to take you there. Not just a few astronauts, I mean you, literally you.
2: His wealth could drop if the SpaceX share price goes down. Four Palestine Action members who caused £1 million worth of damage at a factory in Bristol have been jailed for more than 19 years between them. They raided the site belonging to Israel-linked Elbit Systems in 2024. Louise Sander-Jones has been made Armed Forces Minister, taking over from Al Khan's after he resigned. Meanwhile, Angela Eagle's been appointed as a Security Minister, replacing Dan Jarvis after he was made Defence Secretary. Scott McTominay is fit for Scotland's World Cup opener against Haiti after overcoming a stomach bug. The Napoli midfielder travelled separately to the rest of the squad to Boston after missing yesterday's training session. Manager Steve Clarke says McTominay is hugely influential.
4: Some daft coach put him as a centre-half 5 years ago, but obviously he's not a centre-half. Since he moved further forward, he's done great for us. So now we're delighted with Scott's abilities and what he can bring to the team, but we're going to need another 15 that bring the same if we want to have a positive tournament.
2: And Canada had to come from behind to start their World Cup with a 1-1 draw with Bosnia-Herzegovina. The tournament co-hosts grabbed a late equaliser in Toronto. Group D gets underway overnight with USA taking on Paraguay. That's the latest. I'm Daisy Steele.

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1: Hello, this is Figure It Out, and this is not a crash out show, despite popular opinion. And this is also not going up on Mixcloud. If you're listening live, don't tell me about it. I don't really want to know. That was Can We Talk About Isaac by Rachel Chinnariri, and this is Don't Think Twice by Bob Dylan.

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But don't

song, but sung by Joan Baez, who, in my opinion, is a much better singer. As much as I like Bob Dylan for his lyrics and his music, I just don't think his voice is as good. Pretty devastating track, actually. Next up, we are going to be playing a song which is, I think, one of the most devastating songs I've ever heard. It's awful, but it's so good. This is Tiny Vessels by Death Cab for Cutie.

That was Don't Think Twice, It's Alright by Bob Dylan, followed by It Ain't Me, Babe by Joan Baez, which is actually another, that's a Bob Dylan

That was Tiny Vessels by Death Cab for Cutie. Yeah, this isn't a crash out show, but these are breakup songs, which will be no surprise to anyone who knows me. Last week's been rough, especially because no more lectures, nothing to distract yourself apart from making more radio. I guess that's what I'm trying out this week. This next track is from a 2018 album, Historian, Lucy Dacus and Night Shift. This is yet another devastating track, yet another breakup track. I don't know what else there is to say. I hope you enjoy it.

0: Alec, give us something you can't say on URY.
1: Morrissey?
0: Be warned, this show may contain explicit content.
2: I really should have played that jingle before I played the song with the explicit content, but I didn't. I'm still learning. It's okay. We're going to make it work. I've had a couple of messages in. The very first message was immediately as I played my first song. It said, I wonder if this is a pointed song choice whatsoever. Yeah, it is. But what are you talking about? This isn't a crash out show. And the second message has said, okay, maybe you're not crashing out, but I am. I don't know who this is, but I've got my suspicions. There are only a few people who know I'm doing this show. If you are crashing out and you're a friend of mine, message me. I love you. It'll be okay. Everything will be okay. And the third message says, hi, Erin. Not long tuned in. Glad you are doing a show, Harrison. Thank you, Harrison. I knew you'd be listening. I don't know how, but I just knew you'd be listening. It's just one of the facts of the world. Harrison is always listening to your show. Always. Always. Like, always. The next song we're going to play is A Letter to Elise by The Cure. I hope you enjoy.

0: You are why. We own a plane.
1: Thank you for that, Lottie. Yeah, we do. That's my first time playing that jingle. I've heard it so many times. It's a truly incredible thing. That was a letter to Elise by The Cure. It's been a week. We are... Yeah, well, this week is actually Unk Week on URY. I'm being laughed at, but it's true. That's what it's called. That's what it's called in the scheduler. So-called because, well, technically we did our turn-off show last week, but we've kept the station on air this week so that people can get some last shows in, especially some of our leavers, some of our third years. I don't want to think about being a third year. Luckily, I won't be for a couple more years, but it's always sort of hanging over my head a little bit, especially because all of my friends from secondary school are now graduating or like just about to graduate, which is crazy. Next up, this is Hum Hallelujah by Fall Out Boy.

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1: That was Hum Hallelujah by Fall Out Boy. We've had a couple more messages. One says, naturally, who wouldn't want to miss quality content from the unleashed head of sport? With a full stop at the end and head of sport capitalised, so I suspect that might be Harrison. And another message that says, do you identify as Unc, Erin? And to that I would say, I'm Unc in body, but not in spirit. This next song that we've got is one that I've heard live recently. Went to a gig last week in Leeds. God, it feels like so long ago, but it was last week, to see a band that I really, really, really love. I think this is possibly one of the best gigs I've ever been to. I was with an incredible group of friends as well. It was a night. It was such a fun night. This is Avocado Baby by Los Campesinos, but it's the Live at Troxy version, so you can hear a little bit of crowd work. Yeah, that's what that is. Enjoy.
2: Thanks a lot. We're called Los Campesinos.

0: Thank you so much.
1: That was Avocado Baby live at Troxy by Los Campesinos. Such a cathartic song to scream out loud to in a big crowd of people. So such a great chorus to scream. This next song is yet another one I've seen live recently. A smaller band, again in Leeds. Why is all the good music in Leeds? Luckily, not very far away. And I like Leeds as well. York is a little bit small for me. I'm a city girl from Birmingham. Lots of skyscrapers, and York didn't have none of those. So this next song, Hanging Out to Dry by Florence Road. They're an Irish band, and personally, I think they sound even better in person, but we can't bring you that, so this is the best we've got.

0: 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You are live.
1: That was Hanging Out to Dry by Florence Road. As I said before, it sounds better in person, but if you want to find that out for yourself, you're going to have to go to one of their gigs. But it's really worth it, I promise. I'm trying to get through all my music. I had a bunch of music queued up, and I really want to get through it all. So we're just going to go straight on to the next song. This is Sports by Beach Bunny.

0: 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URY.
1: That was Sports by Beach Bunny. Add a couple more messages in. First one says, "Hi, my love. Will it be okay? Yours sincerely, Lexi." And to that I say, yeah. Yeah, everything's going to be okay. It doesn't seem like it. Sometimes it seems like nothing will ever be okay again, but it will. This is oddly inspirational for my first show, or at least I'm hoping it is. The second message says, "Sounding good, nice work," from Towels. If anyone who's listening doesn't know, I assume everyone does, Towels is an alumni who I met today for the first time. Lovely. It's always nice meeting someone who's actually unk, because then it makes me feel younger. I'm sorry, that was a little bit mean, but what can you do? The next song is another one by Los Campesinos. I'm a little bit obsessed, but that's okay. As long as it conforms to our licensing, I can do it. This is, I believe, an acoustic version of a song that was originally called A Heat Rash in the Shape of the Show Me State, or Letters from Me to Charlotte, but this one on our system is just Letters from Me to Charlotte, RSVP, so I think it's the acoustic one. We're going to find out when we play it.

0: That was Letters From Me to Charlotte by Los Campesinos, followed by Silver Dagger by Joan Baez. Another one from Joan Baez, although I think that one is an original. It's not a Bob Dylan song. She's done a lot of Bob Dylan covers. A whole album, in fact. Baez sings Dylan. It's a favorite of mine. We've got about a minute and a half of the show left. This has been the first show on URY that I've ever driven. I figured that when we get freshers in, it would be nice to actually know what I'm talking about. I'm not going to be studio training anyone anytime soon because I'm barely studio trained myself. This has been live on-air studio training for me. I've got the studio training document up to my left. It's been invaluable. So if you're ever on air and panicking, that's what you look for. I want to thank everyone that's been listening. I wanted to thank Lexi, who is in the studio with me. She's providing emotional support and also occasionally touching the desk to make sure that I don't get jukeboxed because some of those songs have been a little bit quiet. Yeah, thank you to everyone who's messaged in. I don't think this is not going up on Mixcloud. It's not ticked as auto Mixcloud anyway, so I don't think I'll be putting it up, but that's okay. I just wanted a low pressure kind of first attempt at actually making radio. This has been Figure It Out, and now I get to figure out how to do the news. Yikes.
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3: From the Sky News Centre at 11, rugby league great Kevin Sinfield and the creator of the Gruffalo are among those named in the King's Birthday Honours. Faye Rowlands has more.
4: After raising more than £10 million for motor neuron disease charities, Sinfield becomes Sir Kevin. He's among more than 1,000 recipients of honours. There are damehoods for children's author Julia Donaldson and Noughts and Crosses novelist Mallory Blackman. Six members of England's European Championship winning Lionesses are made MBEs, including Chloe Kelly, who scored the winning penalty. Actress Dame Helen Mirren becomes a companion of honour.
3: It's reported the US and Iran are close to signing a peace deal which would see the Strait of Hormuz reopened. Pakistan, who've been mediating over recent weeks, claim the final text has been agreed. Donald Trump has hit back at claims the terms of the deal are favourable to Tehran. Elon Musk's become the world's first trillionaire, making him more wealthy than Ireland. His SpaceX company made its debut on the stock market, with shares going for around $170. Financial analyst Kathleen Brooks says it's upended markets.
5: It's more highly valued than the likes of Walmart, which is the world's largest grocery chain, and JP Morgan, which is the world's largest bank. And it is based on an idea on Elon Musk's ambitions for space data centres and for AI products that we don't even know what they are yet.
3: Four Palestine Action members who caused £1 million worth of damage at a factory in Bristol have been jailed for more than 19 years between them. They raided the site belonging to Israel-linked Elbit Systems in 2024. Keir Starmer says defence is a priority and he's taken difficult decisions to keep the country safe. It's after John Healey quit as defence secretary yesterday in a row over armed forces funding. And Canada had to come from behind to start their World Cup with a 1-1 draw with Bosnia-Herzegovina. The tournament co-hosts grabbed a late equaliser in Toronto. That's the latest. I'm Daisy Steele.
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2: From the Sky News Centre at midnight. Former Rugby League player Kevin Sinfield's been knighted in the King's Birthday Honours after raising more than £10 million for motor neurone disease charities in honour of Rob Burrows.
3: I'd have loved to have seen his smile when I'd have told him this news, because he loved everything we did. He provided the inspiration for it all, and then I just think he'd be so happy. He wanted to make it better for those that came after him, and he's certainly done that and will continue to do that.
2: There are also damehoods for children's author Julia Donaldson and Noughts and Crosses novelist Mallory Blackman. Several of the lionesses who won Euro 2025 are appointed MBEs. It seems the US and Iran are close to signing a peace deal. Both sides have signalled they're close to an agreement. Pakistan, which has been helping mediate, says a final text has been drawn up. Donald Trump's angrily hit out at suggestions the terms for Tehran. Our reporter Mark Stone in Washington thinks it's little more than an extended ceasefire.
4: As part of this deal, as we understand it, the Strait of Hormuz will be reopened. So that's a key achievement. But the Iranians still know that they have the ability to choke the world's energy markets in a way that they'd never tried to do before.
2: The world has its first trillionaire after Elon Musk's SpaceX company was floated on the New York Stock Exchange. It means the owner of X now has more wealth than Ireland. Four Palestine Action members who caused £1 million worth of damage at a factory in Bristol have been jailed for more than 19 years between them. They raided the site belonging to Israel-linked Elbit Systems in 2024. Keir Starmer says he's determined to turn things around, despite the resignation of his defence secretary. The Prime Minister's insisted increasing military spending is a number one priority. In sport, Canada claimed their first ever World Cup point as the co-hosts came from behind to rescue a 1-1 draw against Bosnia-Herzegovina. Southampton striker Kyle Larin grabbed a late equaliser in Toronto. That's the latest. I'm Daisy Steele.

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2: From the Sky News Centre at 1. Kevin Sinfield, Dame Helen Mirren and author Julia Donaldson are among more than 1,000 names included in the King's Birthday Honours. Sinfield's been awarded